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1: 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Right in the beginning, we actually had a really pretty severe accident, and Spirit FM actually has been a part of our life almost the whole time. 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We now have our two granddaughters, and we just recently did a day sponsorship for each of them on their birthdays. Just the smile and the joy on all their faces, including my son and their mother. Just the joy seeing them and knowing that Spirit FM is such a big part of all of our lives. And it has really, truly been a blessing throughout all our time here in Florida and continues to be a blessing to all of us every day.
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0: Taking a moment to say thank you to our day sponsor today, Kim Schwartz, sponsoring today in honor of her nephew's wedding today. 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
1: 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When we throw up our hands and we confess the places that we fall short, that's when God's perfect love shows up and loves us perfectly.
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Thank you so much for being a part of this Spirit FM radio ministry, giving your gift during our Hopesgiving fundraiser. God is so good, and man, so many more hearts are going to be touched because of your gift. So thank you.

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Jesus, could you please just sit and cry with me till I can sing, till I can sing.

0: If I had to describe my relationship with the Holy Spirit, I'd say he's probably my best friend. Hey, I'm Francesca from Evenings and Sunday Praise. I came to know Jesus through personal encounters with the Holy Spirit, especially through music, where I could sense the Lord speaking directly to my heart. But lately, I've been in a drier season of prayer. I haven't been hearing him as clearly, and the Lord has been drawing me towards something I'd avoided for years: structured prayer. I've started praying the Liturgy of the Hours and taking daily rosary walks with my husband. You know, years ago, I thought those prayers might feel rigid or impersonal. Instead, they've become a gift. When I don't have the words, they give me words to pray. And when I don't feel anything, they help me remain close to him. What I resisted for so long has become the very way that the Lord is loving me today, reminding me that his presence doesn't depend on my feelings.
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Isaiah 40:31 tells us, those who hope in the Lord will renew their strength. 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

0: 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Here's what you missed.
1: Gary's a retired farmer, so he knows a lot about corn.
2: Okay.
1: He's like, guys, you want to pick some corn? We got the coolest fact. My mind was blown.
2: Okay.
1: So every ear of corn has an even number of rows on it. Every single corn.
2: There's never an odd number. A corn with an odd number of rows?
1: I was like, guys, can we just appreciate God and how cool his creation is?
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0: 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Just about wore me out.
1: 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You were energized the entire week. You couldn't stop happy dancing.
0: Well, okay, true. 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
1: That's right. I'm Maria. He's Davis. And your generosity is making a lasting impact, bringing comfort, encouragement, and Christ-like to so many.
0: 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You don't just give. You give hope.
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1: In the name of the Father, and of the Son, and of the Holy Spirit.
2: Amen.
1: I believe in God, the Father Almighty, maker of heaven and earth. I believe in Jesus Christ, his only Son, our Lord, who was conceived by the Holy Spirit, born of the Virgin Mary, suffered under Pontius Pilate, was crucified, died, and was buried. He descended to the dead. On the third day he rose again from the dead. He ascended into heaven, seated at the right hand of God, the Father Almighty. From thence he shall come to judge the living and the dead.
2: I believe in the Holy Spirit, the Holy Catholic Church, the communion of saints, the forgiveness of sins, the resurrection of the body, and life everlasting. Amen.
1: Our Father, who art in heaven, hallowed be thy name. Thy kingdom come, thy will be done, on earth as it is in heaven.
2: Give us this day our daily bread, and forgive us our trespasses, as we forgive those who trespass against us. And lead us not into temptation, but deliver us from evil. Amen. Hail Mary, full of grace, the Lord is with thee. Blessed art thou among women, and blessed is the fruit of thy womb, Jesus.
1: Holy Mary, Mother of God, pray for us sinners, now and at the hour of our death. Amen.
2: Hail Mary, full of grace, the Lord is with thee. Blessed art thou among women, and blessed is the fruit of thy womb, Jesus.
1: Holy Mary, Mother of God, pray for us sinners, now and at the hour of our death. Amen.
2: Hail Mary, full of grace, the Lord is with thee. Blessed art thou among women, and blessed is the fruit of thy womb, Jesus.
1: Holy Mary, Mother of God, pray for us sinners, now and at the hour of our death. Amen. Glory be to the Father, and to the Son, and to the Holy Spirit.
2: As it was in the beginning, is now, and ever shall be, world without end. Amen.
1: The first glorious mystery, the resurrection. Our Father who art in heaven, hallowed be thy name. Thy kingdom come, thy will be done, on earth as it is in heaven.
2: Give us this day our daily bread, and forgive us our trespasses, as we forgive those who trespass against us. And lead us not into temptation, but deliver us from evil. Amen.
1: Amen, amen, I say to you. You will weep and mourn, while the world rejoices. You will grieve, but your grief will become joy.
2: Hail Mary, full of grace, the Lord is with thee. Blessed art thou among women, and blessed is the fruit of thy womb, Jesus.
1: Holy Mary, Mother of God, pray for us sinners, now and at the hour of our death. Amen. So you also are now in anguish, but I will see you again, and your hearts will rejoice, and no one will take your joy away from you.
2: Hail Mary, full of grace, the Lord is with thee. Blessed art thou among women, and blessed is the fruit of thy womb, Jesus.
1: Holy Mary, Mother of God, pray for us sinners, now and at the hour of our death. Amen. But at daybreak on the first day of the week, they took the spices they had prepared and went to the tomb.
2: Hail Mary, full of grace, the Lord is with thee. Blessed art thou among women, and blessed is the fruit of thy womb, Jesus.
1: Holy Mary, Mother of God, pray for us sinners, now and at the hour of our death. Amen. And behold, there was a great earthquake, for an angel of the Lord descended from heaven, approached, rolled back the stone, and sat upon it.
2: Hail Mary, full of grace, the Lord is with thee. Blessed art thou among women, and blessed is the fruit of thy womb, Jesus.
1: Holy Mary, Mother of God, pray for us sinners, now and at the hour of our death. Amen. Then the angel said to the women in reply, "Do not be afraid. I know that you are seeking Jesus the crucified. He is not here."
2: Hail Mary, full of grace, the Lord is with thee. Blessed art thou among women, and blessed is the fruit of thy womb, Jesus.
1: Holy Mary, Mother of God, pray for us sinners, now and at the hour of our death. Amen. For he has been raised just as he said. Come and see the place where he lay.
2: Hail Mary, full of grace, the Lord is with thee. Blessed art thou among women, and blessed is the fruit of thy womb, Jesus.
1: Holy Mary, Mother of God, pray for us sinners, now and at the hour of our death. Amen. Then go quickly and tell his disciples, he has been raised from the dead, and he is going before you to Galilee. There you will see him. Behold, I have told you.
2: Hail Mary, full of grace, the Lord is with thee. Blessed art thou among women, and blessed is the fruit of thy womb, Jesus.
1: Holy Mary, Mother of God, pray for us sinners, now and at the hour of our death. Amen. Then they went away quickly from the tomb, fearful yet overjoyed, and ran to announce this to his disciples.
2: Hail Mary, full of grace, the Lord is with thee. Blessed art thou among women, and blessed is the fruit of thy womb, Jesus.
1: Holy Mary, Mother of God, pray for us sinners, now and at the hour of our death. Amen. I am the resurrection and the life. Whoever believes in me, even if he dies, will live.
2: Hail Mary, full of grace, the Lord is with thee. Blessed art thou among women, and blessed is the fruit of thy womb, Jesus.
1: Holy Mary, Mother of God, pray for us sinners, now and at the hour of our death. Amen. And everyone who lives and believes in me will never die.
2: Hail Mary, full of grace, the Lord is with thee. Blessed art thou among women, and blessed is the fruit of thy womb, Jesus.
1: Holy Mary, Mother of God, pray for us sinners, now and at the hour of our death. Amen. Glory be to the Father, and to the Son, and to the Holy Spirit.
2: As it was in the beginning, is now, and ever shall be, world without end. Amen.
3: O my Jesus, forgive us our sins, save us from the fires of hell. Lead all souls to heaven, especially those in most need of thy mercy.
1: The second glorious mystery, the Ascension. Our Father who art in heaven, hallowed be thy name. Thy kingdom come, thy will be done, on earth as it is in heaven.
2: Give us this day our daily bread, and forgive us our trespasses, as we forgive those who trespass against us. And lead us not into temptation, but deliver us from evil. Amen.
1: Then he led them out as far as Bethany, raised his hands, and blessed them.
2: Hail Mary, full of grace, the Lord is with thee. Blessed art thou among women, and blessed is the fruit of thy womb, Jesus.
1: Holy Mary, Mother of God, pray for us sinners, now and at the hour of our death. Amen. Then Jesus approached and said to them, All power in heaven and on earth has been given to me.
2: Hail Mary, full of grace, the Lord is with thee. Blessed art thou among women, and blessed is the fruit of thy womb, Jesus.
1: Holy Mary, Mother of God, pray for us sinners, now and at the hour of our death. Amen. Go therefore, and make disciples of all nations.
2: Hail Mary, full of grace, the Lord is with thee. Blessed art thou among women, and blessed is the fruit of thy womb, Jesus.
1: Holy Mary, Mother of God, pray for us sinners, now and at the hour of our death. Amen. Baptizing them in the name of the Father, and of the Son, and of the Holy Spirit.
2: Hail Mary, full of grace, the Lord is with thee. Blessed art thou among women, and blessed is the fruit of thy womb, Jesus.
1: Holy Mary, Mother of God, pray for us sinners, now and at the hour of our death. Amen. Teaching them to observe all that I have commanded you.
2: Hail Mary, full of grace, the Lord is with thee. Blessed art thou among women, and blessed is the fruit of thy womb, Jesus.
1: Holy Mary, Mother of God, pray for us sinners, now and at the hour of our death. Amen. Whoever believes and is baptized will be saved.
2: Hail Mary, full of grace, the Lord is with thee. Blessed art thou among women, and blessed is the fruit of thy womb, Jesus.
1: Holy Mary, Mother of God, pray for us sinners, now and at the hour of our death. Amen. Whoever does not believe will be condemned.
2: Hail Mary, full of grace, the Lord is with thee. Blessed art thou among women, and blessed is the fruit of thy womb, Jesus.
1: Holy Mary, Mother of God, pray for us sinners, now and at the hour of our death. Amen. And behold, I am with you always, until the end of the age.
2: Hail Mary, full of grace, the Lord is with thee. Blessed art thou among women, and blessed is the fruit of thy womb, Jesus.
1: Holy Mary, Mother of God, pray for us sinners, now and at the hour of our death. Amen. When he had said this, as they were looking on, he was lifted up, and a cloud took him from their sight.
2: Hail Mary, full of grace, the Lord is with thee. Blessed art thou among women, and blessed is the fruit of thy womb, Jesus.
1: Holy Mary, Mother of God, pray for us sinners, now and at the hour of our death. Amen. So then the Lord Jesus, after he spoke to them, was taken up into heaven, and took his seat at the right hand of God.
2: Hail Mary, full of grace, the Lord is with thee. Blessed art thou among women, and blessed is the fruit of thy womb, Jesus.
1: Holy Mary, Mother of God, pray for us sinners, now and at the hour of our death. Amen. Glory be to the Father, and to the Son, and to the Holy Spirit.
2: As it was in the beginning, is now, and ever shall be, world without end. Amen.
3: O my Jesus, forgive us our sins. Save us from the fires of hell. Lead all souls to heaven, especially those in most need of thy mercy.
1: The third glorious mystery, the descent of the Holy Spirit. Our Father who art in heaven, hallowed be thy name. Thy kingdom come, thy will be done, on earth as it is in heaven.
2: Give us this day our daily bread, and forgive us our trespasses, as we forgive those who trespass against us. And lead us not into temptation, but deliver us from evil. Amen.
1: When the time for Pentecost was fulfilled, they were all in one place together.
2: Hail Mary, full of grace, the Lord is with thee. Blessed art thou among women, and blessed is the fruit of thy womb, Jesus.
1: Holy Mary, Mother of God, pray for us sinners, now and at the hour of our death. Amen. And suddenly there came from the sky a noise like a strong driving wind, and it filled the entire house in which they were.
2: Hail Mary, full of grace, the Lord is with thee. Blessed art thou among women, and blessed is the fruit of thy womb, Jesus.
1: Holy Mary, Mother of God, pray for us sinners, now and at the hour of our death. Amen. Then there appeared to them tongues as of fire, which parted and came to rest on each one of them.
2: Hail Mary, full of grace, the Lord is with thee. Blessed art thou among women, and blessed is the fruit of thy womb, Jesus.
1: Holy Mary, Mother of God, pray for us sinners, now and at the hour of our death. Amen. And they were all filled with the Holy Spirit, and began to speak in different tongues, as the Spirit enabled them to proclaim.
2: Hail Mary, full of grace, the Lord is with thee. Blessed art thou among women, and blessed is the fruit of thy womb, Jesus.
1: Holy Mary, Mother of God, pray for us sinners, now and at the hour of our death. Amen. Now there were devout Jews from every nation under heaven staying in Jerusalem.
2: Hail Mary, full of grace, the Lord is with thee. Blessed art thou among women, and blessed is the fruit of thy womb, Jesus.
1: Holy Mary, Mother of God, pray for us sinners, now and at the hour of our death. Amen. Then Peter stood up with the 11, raised his voice, and proclaimed to them, You who are Jews, indeed all of you staying in Jerusalem, let this be known to you, and listen to my words.
2: Hail Mary, full of grace, the Lord is with thee. Blessed art thou among women, and blessed is the fruit of thy womb, Jesus.
1: Holy

0: Mother of God, pray for us sinners, now and at the hour of our death. Amen. Send forth thy Spirit, and they shall be created, and you shall renew the face of the earth.
1: Hail Mary, full of grace, the Lord is with thee. Blessed art thou among women, and blessed is the fruit of thy womb, Jesus.
0: Holy Mary, Mother of God, pray for us sinners, now and at the hour of our death. Amen. Come, Holy Spirit, and fill the hearts of thy faithful, and kindle in them the fire of your love.
1: Hail Mary, full of grace, the Lord is with thee. Blessed art thou among women, and blessed is the fruit of thy womb, Jesus.
0: Holy Mary, Mother of God, pray for us sinners, now and at the hour of our death. Amen. Glory be to the Father, and to the Son, and to the Holy Spirit.
1: As it was in the beginning, is now, and ever shall be, world without end. Amen.
0: O my Jesus, forgive us our sins, save us from the fires of hell, lead all souls to heaven, especially those in most need of thy mercy. The fourth glorious mystery, the Assumption of Mary. Our Father who art in heaven, hallowed be thy name. Thy kingdom come, thy will be done, on earth as it is in heaven.
1: Give us this day our daily bread, and forgive us our trespasses, as we forgive those who trespass against us. And lead us not into temptation, but deliver us from evil. Amen.
0: My lover speaks, he says to me, Arise, my beloved, my beautiful one, and come.
1: Hail Mary, full of grace, the Lord is with thee. Blessed art thou among women, and blessed is the fruit of thy womb, Jesus.
0: Holy Mary, Mother of God, pray for us sinners, now and at the hour of our death. Amen. For see, the winter is past, the rains are over and gone, the flowers appear on the earth, the time of pruning the vines has come, and the song of the dove is heard in our land.
1: Hail Mary, full of grace, the Lord is with thee. Blessed art thou among women, and blessed is the fruit of thy womb, Jesus.
0: Holy Mary, Mother of God, pray for us sinners, now and at the hour of our death. Amen. The fig tree puts forth its figs, and the vines in bloom give forth fragrance. Arise, my beloved, my beautiful one, and come. O my dove in the clefts of the rock, in the secret recesses of the cliff, let me see you, let me hear your voice, for your voice is sweet, and you are lovely.
1: Hail Mary, full of grace, the Lord is with thee. Blessed art thou among women, and blessed is the fruit of thy womb, Jesus.
0: Holy Mary, Mother of God, pray for us sinners, now and at the hour of our death. Amen. Then God's temple in heaven was opened, and the ark of his covenant could be seen in the temple. There were flashes of lightning, rumblings and peals of thunder, an earthquake, and a violent hailstorm.
1: Hail Mary, full of grace, the Lord is with thee. Blessed art thou among women, and blessed is the fruit of thy womb, Jesus.
0: Holy Mary, Mother of God, pray for us sinners, now and at the hour of our death. Amen. A great sign appeared in the sky, a woman clothed with the sun.
1: Hail Mary, full of grace, the Lord is with thee. Blessed art thou among women, and blessed is the fruit of thy womb, Jesus.
0: Holy Mary, Mother of God, pray for us sinners, now and at the hour of our death. Amen. With the moon under her feet, and on her head a crown of 12 stars.
1: Hail Mary, full of grace, the Lord is with thee. Blessed art thou among women, and blessed is the fruit of thy womb, Jesus.
0: Holy Mary, Mother of God, pray for us sinners, now and at the hour of our death. Amen. You are beautiful, my beloved. You are beautiful. Your eyes are doves behind your veil. All glorious is the King's daughter as she enters, her raiment threaded with gold. In embroidered apparel she is led to the King.
1: Hail Mary, full of grace, the Lord is with thee. Blessed art thou among women, and blessed is the fruit of thy womb, Jesus.
0: Holy Mary, Mother of God, pray for us sinners, now and at the hour of our death. Amen. Blessed are they who wash their robes so as to have the right to the tree of life and enter the city through its gates.
1: Hail Mary, full of grace, the Lord is with thee. Blessed art thou among women, and blessed is the fruit of thy womb, Jesus.
0: Holy Mary, Mother of God, pray for us sinners, now and at the hour of our death. Amen. Blessed are you who believe that what was spoken to you by the Lord would be fulfilled. And Mary said, My soul proclaims the greatness of the Lord. My spirit rejoices in God my Savior.
1: Hail Mary, full of grace, the Lord is with thee. Blessed art thou among women, and blessed is the fruit of thy womb, Jesus.
0: Holy Mary, Mother of God, pray for us sinners, now and at the hour of our death. Amen. For he has looked upon his handmaid's lowliness. Behold, from now on will all ages call me blessed. The Mighty One has done great.

0: things for me, and holy is his name.
1: Hail Mary, full of grace, the Lord is with thee. Blessed art thou among women, and blessed is the fruit of thy womb, Jesus.
0: Holy Mary, Mother of God, pray for us sinners, now and at the hour of our death. Amen. Glory be to the Father, and to the Son, and to the Holy Spirit.
1: As it was in the beginning, is now, and ever shall be, world without end. Amen.
0: O my Jesus, forgive us our sins, save us from the fires of hell, lead all souls to heaven, especially those in most need of thy mercy. The fifth glorious mystery, the coronation of Mary. Our Father who art in heaven, hallowed be thy name. Thy kingdom come, thy will be done, on earth as it is in heaven.
1: Give us this day our daily bread, and forgive us our trespasses, as we forgive those who trespass against us. And lead us not into temptation, but deliver us from evil. Amen.
0: Who is this that comes forth like the dawn, as beautiful as the moon, as resplendent as the sun?
1: Hail Mary, full of grace, the Lord is with thee. Blessed art thou among women, and blessed is the fruit of thy womb, Jesus.
0: Holy Mary, Mother of God, pray for us sinners, now and at the hour of our death. Amen. Like a star shining among the clouds, like the full moon at the holy day season, like the sun shining upon the temple, like the rainbow appearing in the cloudy sky, like the blossoms on branches in springtime, like a lily on the banks of a stream.
1: Hail Mary, full of grace, the Lord is with thee. Blessed art thou among women, and blessed is the fruit of thy womb, Jesus.
0: Holy Mary, Mother of God, pray for us sinners, now and at the hour of our death. Amen. I am the rose of Sharon, a lily of the valley.
1: Hail Mary, full of grace, the Lord is with thee. Blessed art thou among women, and blessed is the fruit of thy womb, Jesus.
0: Holy Mary, Mother of God, pray for us sinners, now and at the hour of our death. Amen. From the mouth of the Most High I came forth, and mist-like covered the earth.
1: Hail Mary, full of grace, the Lord is with thee. Blessed art thou among women, and blessed is the fruit of thy womb, Jesus.
0: Holy Mary, Mother of God, pray for us sinners, now and at the hour of our death. Amen. In the highest heavens did I dwell, my throne on a pillar of cloud.
1: Hail Mary, full of grace, the Lord is with thee. Blessed art thou among women, and blessed is the fruit of thy womb, Jesus.
0: Holy Mary, Mother of God, pray for us sinners, now and at the hour of our death. Amen. I bud forth delights like the vine, my blossoms become fruit fair and rich.
1: Hail Mary, full of grace, the Lord is with thee. Blessed art thou among women, and blessed is the fruit of thy womb, Jesus.
0: Holy Mary, Mother of God, pray for us sinners, now and at the hour of our death. Amen. Come to me, all you that yearn for me, and be filled with my fruits. You will remember me as sweeter than honey.
1: Hail Mary, full of grace, the Lord is with thee. Blessed art thou among women, and blessed is the fruit of thy womb, Jesus.
0: Holy Mary, Mother of God, pray for us sinners, now and at the hour of our death. Amen. So now, O children, listen to me. Instruction and wisdom do not reject. Happy the man who obeys me.
1: Hail Mary, full of grace, the Lord is with thee. Blessed art thou among women, and blessed is the fruit of thy womb, Jesus.
0: Holy Mary, Mother of God, pray for us sinners, now and at the hour of our death. Amen. And happy those who keep my ways. Happy the man watching daily at my gates. For he who finds me finds life, and wins favor from the Lord.
1: Hail Mary, full of grace, the Lord is with thee. Blessed art thou among women, and blessed is the fruit of thy womb, Jesus.
0: Holy Mary, Mother of God, pray for us sinners, now and at the hour of our death. Amen. Hail, Queen of Mercy, protect us from the enemy. Receive us at the hour of death.
1: Hail Mary, full of grace, the Lord is with thee. Blessed art thou among women, and blessed is the fruit of thy womb, Jesus.
0: Holy Mary, Mother of God, pray for us sinners, now and at the hour of our death. Amen. Glory be to the Father, and to the Son, and to the Holy Spirit.
1: As it was in the beginning, is now, and ever shall be, world without end. Amen.
0: O my Jesus, forgive us our sins, save us from the fires of hell, lead all souls to heaven, especially those in most need of thy mercy.
1: Hail, Holy Queen, hail our life, our sweetness, and our hope. To thee do we cry, poor banished children of Eve. To thee do we send up our sighs, mourning and weeping in this valley of tears. Turn then, most gracious Advocate, thine eyes of mercy upon us, and after this our exile, show unto us the blessed fruit of thy womb, Jesus. O clement, O loving, O sweet Virgin Mary,
0: Pray for us, O Holy Mother of God,
1: that we may be made worthy of the promises of Christ.
0: In the name of the Father, and of the Son, and of the Holy Spirit.
1: Amen.
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1: Gary's a retired farmer, so he knows a lot about corn.
2: Okay.
1: He's like, guys, you want to pick some corn? 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My mind was blown.
2: Okay.
1: So every ear of corn has an even number of rows on it. Every single corn.
2: There's never an odd number. A corn with an odd number of rows?
1: I was like, guys, can we just appreciate God and how cool his creation is?
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2: Got some new albums coming out. Corey Asbury on September 18th. Megan Woods, her debut album on October 9th. And SEU Worship will release a live album called Found in the Field. Jamie McDonald released a track called Roots, which is inspired by The Chosen. Ryan Stevenson celebrated 10 years. 10 years of his hit song, In the Eye of the Storm. It's my personal Living with Spirit song. And he released a cover of his own song called Eye of the Storm a decade later, and also the kids' version of the song. Finally, Chris Tomlin is going on a Christmas tour with two dates in Florida, Daytona Beach and Pensacola, in the beginning of December. My name's Francesca. 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

Hey, it's Jamie. Great to be back with you. It's been a hot minute. Chandler Moore coming up, also Blanca. 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

0: 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Here's what you missed.
1: Gary's a retired farmer, so he knows a lot about corn.
2: Okay.
1: He's like, guys, you want to pick some corn? We got the coolest fact. My mind was blown.
2: Okay.
1: So every ear of corn has an even number of rows on it. Every single corn.
2: There's never an odd number. A corn with an odd number of rows?
1: I was like, guys, can we just appreciate God and how cool his creation is?
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0: perfectly.
1: If I had to describe my relationship with the Holy Spirit, I'd say he's probably my best friend. Hey, I'm Francesca from Evenings and Sunday Praise. I came to know Jesus through personal encounters with the Holy Spirit, especially through music, where I could sense the Lord speaking directly to my heart. But lately, I've been in a drier season of prayer. I haven't been hearing him as clearly, and the Lord has been drawing me towards something I'd avoided for years: structured prayer. I've started praying the Liturgy of the Hours and taking daily rosary walks with my husband. You know, years ago, I thought those prayers might feel rigid or impersonal. Instead, they've become a gift. When I don't have the words, they give me words to pray. And when I don't feel anything, they help me remain close to him. What I resisted for so long has become the very way that the Lord is loving me today, reminding me that his presence doesn't depend on my feelings.
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We are messengers and Jamie McDonald on the way. My name is Jamie. Great to be with you. Doing well. I know it's been a minute since we've hung out. I was covering for Fran last week and the week before, I guess, but doing great. Family is doing great. Month and a half year old Alexander, the new boy, he's doing great. My wife, we're still recovering, but just better every single day. So good to be here playing some songs that lift up and direct us all to the divine and build us up as the body of Christ. Hey, thanks for listening and supporting Spirit FM. Still trying.

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0: 12 to 4. And this will be at the Bob Buckhorn River Center in Tampa. 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But this will be an opportunity to connect local families with trusted recovery resources and also distribute free hurricane preparedness kits.
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Hey, it's JB. What's up? How you doing? Hope you had a good weekend. Back to it this week. Stand strong in the faith. Keep that prayer life going. You're needed. You are needed. You were created for a reason, right? Made in the image of God with special gifts and charisms, right? And so let us encourage each other along this week and pray for each other that we can be the sons and daughters of Christ that we are created to be. Light of Christ, light of the world, so that we can go out today. People will see you, see the way you're living, and say, I want some of that. Better yet, I want who he is following. Jesus Christ.

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What If I Told You, this is the name of it. So we're going to pray at 10:30. 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Take it to prayer. Man, I was, you know, coming out of our delivery and birth of our son over a month ago, just exhaustion, you know, and spiritual practices, daily prayer thing, just sort of waning, which is odd, right? You think in a moment like that in your life where you're welcoming a new child, that it would just be spiritually rich, and perhaps it is for some, but I found myself just exhausted and just spiritually slothful, you know, disappointed in myself. But rather than laying down and waving the white flag, you know, I leaned on Christ. I leaned on my faith. I leaned on the sacraments, reconciliation, the Eucharist, and, you know, just didn't give up. So I say that to you to hopefully encourage you as well. Hopefully you are wonderful, but if not, don't give up. Run to Christ. Go to prayer. Live sacramentally.

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What if I told you? I'm helping you live with Spirit. I'm sorry.

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1: 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We have been listening to Spirit FM ever since we moved down here to Florida. Right in the beginning, we actually had a really pretty severe accident, and Spirit FM actually has been a part of our life almost the whole time. We used it as a way to keep us inspired and also keep our faith throughout the hard times. My son wound up going to Jesuit here in Tampa, and every day I drove him down to school and listened to Spirit FM every day on the radio. 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We now have our two granddaughters, and we just recently did a day sponsorship for each of them on their birthdays. Just the smile and the joy on all their faces, including my son and their mother. Just the joy seeing them and knowing that Spirit FM is such a big part of all of our lives. And it has really, truly been a blessing throughout all our time here in Florida and continues to be a blessing to all of us every day.
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What's up, friend? Matt Maher coming up for you. Also, Jason Crabb. My name is Jamie. Been out for a little while covering for Fran the past 2 weeks. Nice to be back where I belong, though, on the overnights. You know, just encouraging, playing games.

the music. I'm grateful for your prayers of support, you know, to what my family and I, through our birth of our new son, Alexander. He's doing great. I know that a lot of prayers were said for my wife and for our family, you know, the past month through that process. We spent a little time in NICU, so not unlike a lot of families, but so I'm grateful. You know, it's good to be back. And, you know, as Christians, it's important to stand together as church and not pretend that we are on an island alone in our faith, right? Especially us men. I'm probably a little prideful, a little too arrogant, thinking I could do it all myself. I don't need anybody. I don't need a Bible study. I don't need to go to church on Sunday. I don't need to, you know, join a men's group or go on a ride. I'm a man. Yeah. Well, you know, listen, if that's you, let me encourage you to rethink that mentality and that way of living, because there's a saying that you probably heard of, but if you're like me, you forget it, and it's iron sharpens iron.

So check us out sometime on social media. You know, it's not going to waste your time. We put forward some really creative and faith-filled Facebook posts, tweets, and Instagram.

0: Hi, I'm Greg Schutte, Director of Marriage Works Ohio, Catholic therapist and author of the Building a Eucharistic Marriage course. When mistakes are made, pride usually dictates to us the same old script. They got themselves into this mess, they need to get themselves out. But is it important that they do it alone? Is this just another form of vengeance? I find it interesting that Jesus knew that pride, shame, or confusion could cause his bride to stumble again. And so he sought them out in the upper room, on the road to Emmaus, from the shore while they were out in the boat. Are we not to do the same? I believe he wants us to not only forgive, but to know the deepest meaning of love one another as I have loved you. This week, find more ways to walk together through the times of forgiveness and healing. 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

0: New music from Kane coming up in minutes. Hey, just a quick note of gratitude. You know, last week was Hopesgiving, our major fundraising event. It was a huge success. Thank you. If you didn't know or if you weren't able to contribute, you are still needed. And you don't have to wait for one of our fundraising events to join us. 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Maybe you're going to get an end of the year bonus, Christmas bonus. Just please keep us in mind, you know, because that's, you know, the reason we've been here for 40 years is because of people like you that have thrown us a 20 spot or, hey, signed up for a day sponsorship or 10 bucks a month. Just keep it in mind and know that we look forward to partnering with you in that way.
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Yeah, Forrest Frank coming up, also Big Daddy Weave. It's Jamie. Great to be with you. How are you? Blessing of a new week ahead. You know, we're into the school year. Off and running here. Been a minute. So hopefully everything is going wonderfully. But as a reminder, you know, the most important thing we could do with the new schedule and the new time of year and getting back to school, or maybe you're going back to college, or maybe getting back to a work schedule that's different from your summer, to incorporate your faith. To not leave Jesus at the door, but to put him in the backpack as the kids are out the door. To pray up your family and to call on the name of Jesus in everything that comes your way every day. We need strong Christians. We need people that are on fire for Christ. And I know we all kind of go through our spiritual valleys. I mean, that's part of the walk, you know. But just persevere through that and get back up on top of the mountain.

Hey, it's Jamie. Thanks for joining me as we take a minute for prayer. In the name of the Father, and of the Son, and of the Holy Spirit. Oh, Jesus, through the Immaculate Heart of Mary, we offer you this. We offer you our prayers, works, joys, and sufferings of this day. For all the intentions of your Sacred Heart, in union with the Holy Sacrifice of the Mass throughout the world, for the salvation of souls, the reparation of sins, the reunion of all Christians, and for the intentions of the Holy Father this month. We offer all the prayer requests of those who are with us at this moment. And for all the intentions called and emailed into Spirit FM this week. Our Father, who art in heaven, hallowed be thy name. Thy kingdom come, thy will be done on earth as it is in heaven. Give us this day our daily bread, and forgive us our trespasses as we forgive those who trespass against us. And lead us not into temptation, but deliver us from evil. Hail Mary, full of grace, the Lord is with thee. Blessed art thou among women, and blessed is the fruit of thy womb, Jesus. Holy Mary, Mother of God, pray for our sinners now and at the hour of our death. And glory be to the Father, and to the Son, and to the Holy Spirit, as it was in the beginning, is now, and ever shall be, world without end. Amen.

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1: He's like, guys, you want to pick some corn? We got the coolest fact. My mind was blown.
2: Okay.
1: So every ear of corn has an even number of rows on it. Every single corn.
2: There's never an odd number. A corn with an odd number of rows?
1: I was like, guys, can we just appreciate God and how cool his creation is?
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0: On the night you're falling all to pieces, you can bring your lonely heart to Jesus. What if I told you that I believe it?
1: Hey, this is Micah Tyler with the message of my new song, Perfectly.
2: And somehow you love somebody like me. Don't know how you do it, but you do it perfectly.
1: I want to be perfect. 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I feel like every time that I make a turn, it is heading down another broken road when I remember that God has a perfect plan for my life. When we throw up our hands and we confess the places that we fall short, that's when God's perfect love shows up and loves us perfectly.
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Davis and Maria, two outstanding individuals who love Jesus, great music, and starting the day off with a lot of fun, right? They put forward some good social media as well, so if you're not following the morning show, get on it. All right, I look forward to talking with you tomorrow. May the joy and the peace of Christ be with you.

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3: Got some new albums coming out. Corey Asbury on September 18th. Megan Woods, her debut album on October 9th. And SEU Worship will release a live album called Found in the Field. Jamie McDonald released a track called Roots, which is inspired by The Chosen. Ryan Stevenson celebrated 10 years. 10 years of his hit song, In the Eye of the Storm. It's my personal Living with Spirit song. And he released a cover of his own song called Eye of the Storm a decade later, and also the kids' version of the song. Finally, Chris Tomlin is going on a Christmas tour with two dates in Florida, Daytona Beach and Pensacola, in the beginning of December. My name's Francesca. 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

0: In the name of the Father, and of the Son, and of the Holy Spirit, amen. Our Father, who art in heaven, hallowed be thy name. Thy kingdom come, thy will be done, on earth as it is in heaven.
1: Give us this day our daily bread, and forgive us our trespasses, as we forgive those who trespass against us. And lead us not into temptation, but deliver us from evil. Amen.
0: Hail Mary, full of grace, the Lord is with thee. Blessed art thou among women, and blessed is the fruit of thy womb, Jesus.
1: Holy Mary, Mother of God, pray for us sinners, now and at the hour of our death. Amen.
0: I believe in God, the Father Almighty, creator of heaven and earth, and in Jesus Christ, his only Son, our Lord, who was conceived by the Holy Spirit, born of the Virgin Mary, suffered under Pontius Pilate, was crucified, died, and was buried. He descended into hell. On the third day he rose again from the dead. He ascended into heaven and is seated at the right hand of God the Father Almighty. From there he will come to judge the living and the dead.
1: I believe in the Holy Spirit, the Holy Catholic Church, the communion of saints, the forgiveness of sins, the resurrection of the body, and life everlasting. Amen.
0: Eternal Father, I offer you the body and blood, soul and divinity, of your dearly beloved Son, our Lord Jesus Christ,
1: in atonement for our sins and those of the whole world.
0: For the sake of his sorrowful passion,
1: have mercy on us and on the whole world.
0: For the sake of his sorrowful passion,
1: have mercy on us and on the whole world.
0: For the sake of his sorrowful passion,
1: have mercy on us and on the whole world.
0: For the sake of his sorrowful passion,
1: have mercy on us and on the whole world.
0: For the sake of his sorrowful passion,
1: have mercy on us and on the whole world.
0: For the sake of his sorrowful passion,
1: have mercy on us and on the whole world.
0: For the sake of his sorrowful passion,
1: have mercy on us and on the whole world.
0: For the sake of his sorrowful passion,
1: have mercy on us and on the whole world.
0: For the sake of his sorrowful passion,
1: have mercy on us and on the whole world.
0: For the sake of his sorrowful passion,
1: have mercy on us and on the whole world.
0: Eternal Father, I offer you the body and blood, soul and divinity of your dearly beloved Son, our Lord Jesus Christ,
1: in atonement for our sins and those of the whole world.
0: For the sake of his sorrowful passion,
1: have mercy on us and on the whole world.
0: For the sake of his sorrowful passion,
1: have mercy on us and on the whole world.
0: For the sake of his sorrowful passion,
1: have mercy on us and on the whole world.
0: For the sake of his sorrowful passion,
1: have mercy on us and on the whole world.
0: For the sake of his sorrowful passion,
1: have mercy on us and on the whole world.
0: For the sake of his sorrowful passion,
1: have mercy on us and on the whole world.
0: For the sake of his sorrowful passion,
1: have mercy on us and on the whole world.
0: For the sake of his sorrowful passion,
1: have mercy on us and on the whole world.
0: For the sake of his sorrowful passion,
1: have mercy on us and on the whole world.
0: For the sake of his sorrowful passion,
1: have mercy on us and on the whole world.
0: Eternal Father, I offer you the body and blood, soul and divinity of your dearly beloved Son, our Lord Jesus Christ,
1: in atonement for our sins and those of the whole world.
0: For the sake of his sorrowful passion,
1: have mercy on us and on the whole world.
0: For the sake of his sorrowful passion,
1: have mercy on us and on the whole world.
0: For the sake of his sorrowful passion,
1: have mercy on us and on the whole world.
0: For the sake of his sorrowful passion,
1: have mercy on us and on the whole world.
0: For the sake of his sorrowful passion,
1: have mercy on us and on the whole world.
0: For the sake of his sorrowful passion,
1: have mercy on us and on the whole world.
0: For the sake of his sorrowful passion,
1: have mercy on us and on the whole world.
0: For the sake of his sorrowful passion,
1: have mercy on us and on the whole world.
0: For the sake of his sorrowful passion,
1: have mercy on us and on the whole world.
0: For the sake of his sorrowful passion,
1: have mercy on us and on the whole world.
0: Eternal Father, I offer you the body and blood, soul and divinity of your dearly beloved Son, our Lord Jesus Christ,
1: in atonement for our sins and those of the whole world.
0: For the sake of his sorrowful passion,
1: have mercy on us and on the whole world.
0: For the sake of his sorrowful passion,
1: have mercy on us and on the whole world.
0: For the sake of his sorrowful passion,
1: have mercy on us and on the whole world.
0: For the sake of his sorrowful passion,
1: have mercy on us and on the whole world.
0: For the sake of his sorrowful passion,
1: have mercy on us and on the whole world.
0: For the sake of his sorrowful passion,
1: have mercy on us and on the whole world.
0: For the sake of his sorrowful passion,
1: have mercy on us and on the whole world.
0: For the sake of his sorrowful passion,
1: have mercy on us and on the whole world.
0: For the sake of his sorrowful passion,
1: have mercy on us and on the whole world.
0: For the sake of his sorrowful passion,
1: have mercy on us and on the whole world.
0: Eternal Father, I offer you the body and blood, soul and divinity of your dearly beloved Son, our Lord Jesus Christ,
1: in atonement for our sins and those of the whole world.
0: For the sake of his sorrowful passion,
1: have mercy on us and on the whole world.
0: For the sake of his sorrowful passion,
1: have mercy on us and on the whole world.
0: For the sake of his sorrowful passion,
1: have mercy on us and on the whole world.
0: For the sake of his sorrowful passion,
1: have mercy on us and on the whole world.
0: For the sake of his sorrowful passion,
1: have mercy on us and on the whole world.
0: For the sake of his sorrowful passion,
1: have mercy on us and on the whole world.
0: For the sake of his sorrowful passion,
1: have mercy on us and on the whole world.
0: For the sake of his sorrowful passion,
1: have mercy on us and on the whole world.
0: For the sake of his sorrowful passion,
1: have mercy on us and on the whole world.
0: For the sake of his sorrowful passion,
1: have mercy on us and on the whole world.
0: Holy God, Holy Mighty One, Holy Immortal One,
1: have mercy on us and on the whole world.
0: Holy God, Holy Mighty One, Holy Immortal One,
1: have mercy on us and on the whole world.
0: Holy God, Holy Mighty One, Holy Immortal One,
1: have mercy on us and on the whole world.
0: Eternal God, in whom mercy is endless, and the treasury of compassion inexhaustible,
1: look kindly upon us and increase your mercy in us, that in difficult moments we might not despair nor become despondent, but with great confidence submit ourselves to your holy will, which is love and mercy itself.
0: In the name of the Father, and of the Son, and of the Holy Spirit, amen.
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0: 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Here's what you missed.
1: Gary's a retired farmer, so he knows a lot about corn.
2: Okay.
1: He's like, guys, you want to pick some corn? We got the coolest fact. My mind was blown.
2: Okay.
1: So every ear of corn has an even number of rows on it. Every single corn.
2: There's never an odd number. A corn with an odd number of rows?
1: I was like, guys, can we just appreciate God and how cool his creation is?
0: Davis and Maria, 6 to 10 a.m. on your Spirit FM.

0: This is Franciscan Media's Saint of the Day for September 21st. Today, we celebrate Saint Matthew. What an unlikely character Matthew was to be called by Jesus. A Jew who collected taxes from his fellow Jews on behalf of the occupying Roman forces, Matthew would probably have been roundly disliked, if not hated. It would not be surprising, then, if people were shocked to hear Jesus call such a man to be one of his intimate followers. But that is precisely what Jesus did. We read in both Mark's and Luke's gospel that Jesus saw a local tax collector, we believe this to be Matthew, and uttered the life-altering invitation, "Follow me." Tradition also recognizes Matthew as one of the four evangelists. In telling the story of Jesus, the first gospel focuses on the demands of Christian discipleship, but also assures his readers that the risen Jesus remains with the church following his death and resurrection. We can take heart that from such an unlikely situation, Jesus chose one of the foundations of the church. He chose a man whom many thought not holy enough to be a close associate of the Messiah. But Matthew was one of the sinners Jesus came to call, just as he calls all of us. There's more about the saints along with inspiration and Catholic resources at our website, saintoftheday.org. From Franciscan Media, this has been Saint of the Day.
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1: In the name of the Father, and of the Son, and of the Holy Spirit. Amen. I believe in God, the Father Almighty, creator of heaven and earth, and in Jesus Christ, his only Son, our Lord. He was conceived by the power of the Holy Spirit, and was born of the Virgin Mary. He suffered under Pontius Pilate, was crucified, died, and was buried. He descended to the dead. On the third day he arose again. He ascended into heaven, and is seated at the right hand of the Father. He will come again to judge the living and the dead.
2: I believe in the Holy Spirit, the Holy Catholic Church, the communion of saints, the forgiveness of sins, and the resurrection of the body, and life everlasting. Amen.
1: Our Father, who art in heaven, hallowed be thy name. Thy kingdom come, thy will be done, on earth as it is in heaven.
2: Give us this day our daily bread, and forgive us our trespasses, as we forgive those who trespass against us. And lead us not into temptation, but deliver us from evil. Amen. Hail Mary, full of grace, the Lord is with thee. Blessed art thou among women, and blessed is the fruit of thy womb, Jesus.
1: Holy Mary, Mother of God, pray for us sinners, now and at the hour of our death. Amen.
2: Hail Mary, full of grace, the Lord is with thee. Blessed art thou among women, and blessed is the fruit of thy womb, Jesus.
1: Holy Mary, Mother of God, pray for us sinners, now and at the hour of our death. Amen.
2: Hail Mary, full of grace, the Lord is with thee. Blessed art thou among women, and blessed is the fruit of thy womb, Jesus.
1: Holy Mary, Mother of God, pray for us sinners, now and at the hour of our death. Amen. Glory be to the Father, and to the Son, and to the Holy Spirit.
2: As it was in the beginning, is now, and ever shall be, world without end. Amen.
1: The first joyful mystery, the Annunciation. Our Father, who art in heaven, hallowed be thy name. Thy kingdom come, thy will be done, on earth as it is in heaven.
2: Give us this day our daily bread, and forgive us our trespasses, as we forgive those who trespass against us. And lead us not into temptation, but deliver us from evil. Amen.
1: In the sixth month, the angel Gabriel was sent from God to a town of Galilee called Nazareth, to a virgin betrothed to a man named Joseph of the house of David. And the virgin's name was Mary.
2: Hail Mary, full of grace, the Lord is with thee. Blessed art thou among women, and blessed is the fruit of thy womb, Jesus.
1: Holy Mary, Mother of God, pray for us sinners, now and at the hour of our death. Amen. And coming to her, he said, Hail, favored one, the Lord is with you.
2: Hail Mary, full of grace, the Lord is with thee. Blessed art thou among women, and blessed is the fruit of thy womb, Jesus.
1: Holy Mary, Mother of God, pray for us sinners, now and at the hour of our death. Amen. But she was greatly troubled at what was said, and pondered what sort of greeting this might be.
2: Hail Mary, full of grace, the Lord is with thee. Blessed art thou among women, and blessed is the fruit of thy womb, Jesus.
1: Holy Mary, Mother of God, pray for us sinners, now and at the hour of our death. Amen. Then the angel said to her, Do not be afraid, Mary, for you have found favor with God.
2: Hail Mary, full of grace, the Lord is with thee. Blessed art thou among women, and blessed is the fruit of thy womb, Jesus.
1: Holy Mary, Mother of God, pray for us sinners, now and at the hour of our death. Amen. Behold, you will conceive in your womb and bear a son, and you shall name him Jesus.
2: Hail Mary, full of grace, the Lord is with thee. Blessed art thou among women, and blessed is the fruit of thy womb, Jesus.
1: Holy Mary, Mother of God, pray for us sinners, now and at the hour of our death. Amen. He will be great, and will be called Son of the Most High, and the Lord God will give him the throne of David his father, and he will rule over the house of Jacob forever, and of his kingdom there will be no end.
2: Hail Mary, full of grace, the Lord is with thee. Blessed art thou among women, and blessed is the fruit of thy womb, Jesus.
1: Holy Mary, Mother of God, pray for us sinners, now and at the hour of our death. Amen. But Mary said to the angel, How can this be, since I have no relations with a man?
2: Hail Mary, full of grace, the Lord is with thee. Blessed art thou among women, and blessed is the fruit of thy womb, Jesus.
1: Holy Mary, Mother of God, pray for us sinners, now and at the hour of our death. Amen. And the angel said to her in reply, The Holy Spirit will come upon you, and the power of the Most High will overshadow you. Therefore the child to be born will be called Holy, the Son of God.
2: Hail Mary, full of grace, the Lord is with thee. Blessed art thou among women, and blessed is the fruit of thy womb, Jesus.
1: Holy Mary, Mother of God, pray for us sinners, now and at the hour of our death. Amen. And behold, Elizabeth, your relative, has also conceived a son in her old age, and this is the sixth month for her who is called barren, for nothing will be impossible for God.
2: Hail Mary, full of grace, the Lord is with thee. Blessed art thou among women, and blessed is the fruit of thy womb, Jesus.
1: Holy Mary, Mother of God, pray for us sinners, now and at the hour of our death. Amen. Mary said, Behold, I am the handmaid of the Lord. May it be done to me according to your word. Then the angel departed from her.
2: Hail Mary, full of grace, the Lord is with thee. Blessed art thou among women, and blessed is the fruit of thy womb, Jesus.
1: Holy Mary, Mother of God, pray for us sinners, now and at the hour of our death. Amen. Glory be to the Father, and to the Son, and to the Holy Spirit.
2: As it was in the beginning, is now, and ever shall be, world without end. Amen.
3: O my Jesus, forgive us our sins, save us from the fires of hell, lead all souls into heaven, especially those in most need of thy mercy.
1: The second joyful mystery, the Visitation. Our Father, who art in heaven, hallowed be thy name. Thy kingdom come, thy will be done, on earth as it is in heaven.
2: Give us this day our daily bread, and forgive us our trespasses, as we forgive those who trespass against us. And lead us not into temptation, but deliver us from evil. Amen.
1: During those days, Mary set out and traveled to the hill country in haste to a town of Judah, where she entered the house of Zechariah and greeted Elizabeth.
2: Hail Mary, full of grace, the Lord is with thee. Blessed art thou among women, and blessed is the fruit of thy womb, Jesus.
1: Holy Mary, Mother of God, pray for us sinners, now and at the hour of our death. Amen. When Elizabeth heard Mary's greeting, the infant leaped in her womb, and Elizabeth filled with the Holy Spirit.
2: Hail Mary, full of grace, the Lord is with thee. Blessed art thou among women, and blessed is the fruit of thy womb, Jesus.
1: Holy Mary, Mother of God, pray for us sinners, now and at the hour of our death. Amen. She cried out in a loud voice and said, Most blessed are you among women, and blessed is the fruit of your womb.
2: Hail Mary, full of grace, the Lord is with thee. Blessed art thou among women, and blessed is the fruit of thy womb, Jesus.
1: Holy Mary, Mother of God, pray for us sinners, now and at the hour of our death. Amen. And how does this happen to me, that the mother of my Lord should come to me? For at the moment the sound of your greeting reached my ears, the infant in my womb leaped for joy.
2: Hail Mary, full of grace, the Lord is with thee. Blessed art thou among women, and blessed is the fruit of thy womb, Jesus.
1: Holy Mary, Mother of God, pray for us sinners, now and at the hour of our death. Amen. Blessed are you who believed, that what was spoken to you by the Lord would be fulfilled.
2: Hail Mary, full of grace, the Lord is with thee. Blessed art thou among women, and blessed is the fruit of thy womb, Jesus.
1: Holy Mary, Mother of God, pray for us sinners, now and at the hour of our death. Amen. And Mary said, My soul proclaims the greatness of the Lord. My spirit rejoices in God my Savior, for he has looked upon his handmaid's lowliness.
2: Hail Mary, full of grace, the Lord is with thee. Blessed art thou among women, and blessed is the fruit of thy womb, Jesus.
1: Holy Mary, Mother of God, pray for us sinners, now and at the hour of our death. Amen. Behold, from now on will all ages call me blessed. The Mighty One has done great things for me, and holy is his name. His mercy is from age to age to those who fear him.
2: Hail Mary, full of grace, the Lord is with thee. Blessed art thou among women, and blessed is the fruit of thy womb, Jesus.
1: Holy Mary, Mother of God, pray for us sinners, now and at the hour of our death. Amen. He has shown might with his arm, dispersed the arrogant of mind and heart. He has thrown down the rulers from their thrones, but lifted up the lowly.
2: Hail Mary, full of grace, the Lord is with thee. Blessed art thou among women, and blessed is the fruit of thy womb, Jesus.
1: Holy Mary, Mother of God, pray for us sinners, now and at the hour of our death. Amen. The hungry he has filled with good things, the rich he has sent away empty. He has helped Israel his servant, remembering his mercy.
2: Hail Mary, full of grace, the Lord is with thee. Blessed art thou among women, and blessed is the fruit of thy womb, Jesus.
1: Holy Mary, Mother of God, pray for us sinners, now and at the hour of our death. Amen. According to his promise to our fathers, to Abraham, and to his descendants forever. Mary remained with her about 3 months, and then returned to her home.
2: Hail Mary, full of grace, the Lord is with thee. Blessed art thou among women, and blessed is the fruit of thy womb, Jesus.
1: Holy Mary, Mother of God, pray for us sinners, now and at the hour of our death. Amen. Glory be to the Father, and to the Son, and to the Holy Spirit.
2: As it was in the beginning, is now, and ever shall be, world without end. Amen.
3: O my Jesus, forgive us our sins, save us from the fires of hell. Lead all souls into heaven, especially those in most need of thy mercy.
1: The third joyful mystery, the Nativity. Our Father who art in heaven, hallowed be thy name. Thy kingdom come, thy will be done, on earth as it is in heaven.
2: Give us this day our daily bread, and forgive us our trespasses, as we forgive those who trespass against us. And lead us not into temptation, but deliver us from evil. Amen.
1: In those days a decree went out from Caesar Augustus, that the whole world should be enrolled. So all went to be enrolled, each to his own town.
2: Hail Mary, full of grace, the Lord is with thee. Blessed art thou among women, and blessed is the fruit of thy womb, Jesus.
1: Holy Mary, Mother of God, pray for us sinners, now and at the hour of our death. Amen. And Joseph too went up from Galilee, from the town of Nazareth to Judea, to the city of David that is called Bethlehem, because he was of the house and family of David, to be enrolled with Mary, his betrothed, who was with child.
2: Hail Mary, full of grace, the Lord is with thee. Blessed art thou among women, and blessed is the fruit of thy womb, Jesus.
1: Holy Mary, Mother of God, pray for us sinners, now and at the hour of our death. Amen. While they were there, the time came for her to have her child, and she gave birth to her firstborn son. She wrapped him in swaddling clothes and laid him in a manger, because there was no room for them in the inn.
2: Hail Mary, full of grace, the Lord is with thee. Blessed art thou among women, and blessed is the fruit of thy womb, Jesus.
1: Holy Mary, Mother of God, pray for us sinners, now and at the hour of our death. Amen. Now there were shepherds in that region living in the fields and keeping the night watch over their flock. The angel of the Lord appeared to them, and the glory of the Lord shone around them, and they were struck with great fear.
2: Hail Mary, full of grace, the Lord is with thee. Blessed art thou among women, and blessed is the fruit of thy womb, Jesus.
1: Holy Mary, Mother of God, pray for us sinners, now and at the hour of our death. Amen. The angel said to them, Do not be afraid, for behold, I proclaim to you good news of great joy that will be for all the people. For today in the city of David, a Savior has been born for you, who is Messiah and Lord. And this will be a sign for you. You will find an infant wrapped in swaddling clothes and lying in a manger.
2: Hail Mary, full of grace, the Lord is with thee. Blessed art thou among women, and blessed is the fruit of thy womb, Jesus.
1: Holy Mary, Mother of God, pray for us sinners, now and at the hour of our death. Amen. And suddenly, there was a multitude of the heavenly host with the angel, praising God and saying, Glory to God in the highest, and on earth peace to those on whom his favor rests.
2: Hail Mary, full of grace, the Lord is with thee. Blessed art thou among women, and blessed is the fruit of thy womb, Jesus.
1: Holy Mary, Mother of God, pray for us sinners, now and at the hour of our death. Amen. When the angels went away from them to heaven, the shepherds said to one another, Let us go then to Bethlehem to see this thing that has taken place, which the Lord has made known to us.
2: Hail Mary, full of grace, the Lord is with thee. Blessed art thou among women, and blessed is the fruit of thy womb, Jesus.
1: Holy Mary, Mother of God, pray for us sinners, now and at the hour of our death. Amen. So they went in haste and found Mary, and when they saw this, they made known the message that had been told them about this child.
2: Hail Mary, full of grace, the Lord is with thee. Blessed art thou among women, and blessed is the fruit of thy womb, Jesus.
1: Holy Mary, Mother of God, pray for us sinners, now and at the hour of our death. Amen. All who heard it were amazed by what had been told them by the shepherds, and Mary kept all these things, reflecting on them in her heart.
2: Hail Mary, full of grace, the Lord is with thee. Blessed art thou among women, and blessed is the fruit of thy womb, Jesus.
1: Holy Mary, Mother of God, pray for us sinners, now and at the hour of our death. Amen. Then the shepherds returned, glorifying and praising God for all they had heard and seen, just as it had been told to them.
2: Hail Mary, full of grace, the Lord is with thee. Blessed art thou among women, and blessed is the fruit of thy womb, Jesus.
1: Holy Mary, Mother of God, pray for us sinners, now and at the hour of our death. Amen. Glory be to the Father, and to the Son, and to the Holy Spirit.
2: As it was in the beginning, is now, and ever shall be, world without end. Amen.
3: O my Jesus, forgive us our sins, save us from the fires of hell. Lead all souls into heaven, especially those in most need of thy mercy.
1: The fourth joyful mystery, the Presentation. Our Father, who art in heaven, hallowed be thy name. Thy kingdom come, thy will be done, on earth as it is in heaven.
2: Give us this day our daily bread, and forgive us our trespasses, as we forgive those who trespass against us. And lead us not into temptation, but deliver us from evil. Amen.
1: When the days were completed for their purification, according to the law of Moses, they took him up to Jerusalem to present him to the Lord, just as it is written in the law of the Lord, every male that opens the womb shall be consecrated to the Lord, and to offer the sacrifice of a pair of turtle doves or two young pigeons, in accordance with the dictate in the law of the Lord.
2: Hail Mary, full of grace, the Lord is with thee. Blessed art thou among women, and blessed is the fruit of thy womb, Jesus.
1: Holy Mary, Mother of God, pray for us sinners, now and at the hour of our death. Amen. Now there was a man in Jerusalem whose name was Simeon. This man was righteous and devout, awaiting the consolation of Israel, and the Holy Spirit was upon him.
2: Hail Mary, full of grace, the Lord is with thee.

0: Hail Mary, full of grace, the Lord is with thee. Blessed art thou among women, and blessed is the fruit of thy womb, Jesus.
1: Holy Mary, Mother of God, pray for us sinners, now and at the hour of our death. Amen. And he blessed God, saying, Now, Master, you may let your servant go in peace, according to your word.
0: Hail Mary, full of grace, the Lord is with thee. Blessed art thou among women, and blessed is the fruit of thy womb, Jesus.
1: Holy Mary, Mother of God, pray for us sinners, now and at the hour of our death. Amen. For my eyes have seen your salvation, which you prepared in the sight of all the peoples, a light for the revelation to the Gentiles, and the glory for your people Israel.
0: Hail Mary, full of grace, the Lord is with thee. Blessed art thou among women, and blessed is the fruit of thy womb, Jesus.
1: Holy Mary, Mother of God, pray for us sinners, now and at the hour of our death. Amen. The child's father and mother were amazed at what was said about him. And Simeon blessed them and said to Mary his mother, Behold, this child is destined for the fall and rise of many in Israel, and to be a sign that will be contradicted.
0: Hail Mary, full of grace, the Lord is with thee. Blessed art thou among women, and blessed is the fruit of thy womb, Jesus.
1: Holy Mary, Mother of God, pray for us sinners, now and at the hour of our death. Amen. And you yourself a sword will pierce, so that the thoughts of many hearts may be revealed.
0: Hail Mary, full of grace, the Lord is with thee. Blessed art thou among women, and blessed is the fruit of thy womb, Jesus.
1: Holy Mary, Mother of God, pray for us sinners, now and at the hour of our death. Amen. There was also a prophetess, Anna, the daughter of Phanuel, of the tribe of Asher. She was advanced in years, having lived 7 years with her husband after her marriage, and then as a widow until she was 84. She never left the temple but worshipped night and day with fasting and prayer.
0: Hail Mary, full of grace, the Lord is with thee. Blessed art thou among women, and blessed is the fruit of thy womb, Jesus.
1: Holy Mary, Mother of God, pray for us sinners, now and at the hour of our death. Amen. And coming forward at that very time, she gave thanks to God and spoke about the child to all who were awaiting the redemption of Jerusalem. When they had fulfilled all the prescriptions of the law of the Lord, they returned to Galilee, to their own town of Nazareth.
0: Hail Mary, full of grace, the Lord is with thee. Blessed art thou among women, and blessed is the fruit of thy womb, Jesus.
1: Holy Mary, Mother of God, pray for us sinners, now and at the hour of our death. Amen. Glory be to the Father, and to the Son, and to the Holy Spirit.
0: As it was in the beginning, is now, and ever shall be, world without end. Amen.
2: O my Jesus, forgive us our sins. Save us from the fires of hell. Lead all souls into heaven, especially those in most need of thy mercy.
1: The fifth joyful mystery, the finding of Jesus in the temple. Our Father who art in heaven, hallowed be thy name. Thy kingdom come, thy will be done, on earth as it is in heaven.
0: Give us this day our daily bread, and forgive us our trespasses, as we forgive those who trespass against us. And lead us not into temptation, but deliver us from evil. Amen.
1: The child grew and became strong, filled with wisdom, and the favor of God was upon him.
0: Hail Mary, full of grace, the Lord is with thee. Blessed art thou among women, and blessed is the fruit of thy womb, Jesus.
1: Holy Mary, Mother of God, pray for us sinners, now and at the hour of our death. Amen. Each year his parents went up to Jerusalem for the feast of Passover, and when he was 12 years old, they went up according to festival custom.
0: Hail Mary, full of grace, the Lord is with thee. Blessed art thou among women, and blessed is the fruit of thy womb, Jesus.
1: Holy Mary, Mother of God, pray for us sinners, now and at the hour of our death. Amen. After they had completed its days, as they were returning, the boy Jesus remained behind in Jerusalem, but his parents did not know it.
0: Hail Mary, full of grace, the Lord is with thee. Blessed art thou among women, and blessed is the fruit of thy womb, Jesus.
1: Holy Mary, Mother of God, pray for us sinners, now and at the hour of our death. Amen. Thinking that he was in the caravan, they journeyed for a day and looked for him among their relatives and acquaintances, but not finding him, they returned to Jerusalem to look for him.
0: Hail Mary, full of

0: of grace, the Lord is with thee. Blessed art thou among women, and blessed is the fruit of thy womb, Jesus.
1: Holy Mary, Mother of God, pray for us sinners, now and at the hour of our death. Amen. After 3 days, they found him in the temple, sitting in the midst of the teachers, listening to them and asking them questions.
0: Hail Mary, full of grace, the Lord is with thee. Blessed art thou among women, and blessed is the fruit of thy womb, Jesus.
1: Holy Mary, Mother of God, pray for us sinners, now and at the hour of our death. Amen. And all who heard him were astounded at his understanding and his answers.
0: Hail Mary, full of grace, the Lord is with thee. Blessed art thou among women, and blessed is the fruit of thy womb, Jesus.
1: Holy Mary, Mother of God, pray for us sinners, now and at the hour of our death. Amen. When his parents saw him, they were astonished. And his mother said to him, Son, why have you done this to us? Your father and I have been looking for you with great anxiety.
0: Hail Mary, full of grace, the Lord is with thee. Blessed art thou among women, and blessed is the fruit of thy womb, Jesus.
1: Holy Mary, Mother of God, pray for us sinners, now and at the hour of our death. Amen. And he said to them, Why were you looking for me? Did you not know that I must be in my Father's house? But they did not understand what he said to them.
0: Hail Mary, full of grace, the Lord is with thee. Blessed art thou among women, and blessed is the fruit of thy womb, Jesus.
1: Holy Mary, Mother of God, pray for us sinners, now and at the hour of our death. Amen. He went down with them and came to Nazareth, and was obedient to them, and his mother kept all these things in her heart.
0: Hail Mary, full of grace, the Lord is with thee. Blessed art thou among women, and blessed is the fruit of thy womb, Jesus.
1: Holy Mary, Mother of God, pray for us sinners, now and at the hour of our death. Amen. And Jesus advanced in wisdom and age and favor before God and man.
0: Hail Mary, full of grace, the Lord is with thee. Blessed art thou among women, and blessed is the fruit of thy womb, Jesus.
1: Holy Mary, Mother of God, pray for us sinners, now and at the hour of our death. Amen. Glory be to the Father, and to the Son, and to the Holy Spirit.
0: As it was in the beginning, is now, and ever shall be, world without end. Amen.
2: O my Jesus, forgive us our sins, save us from the fires of hell. Lead all souls into heaven, especially those in most need of thy mercy.
0: Hail, Holy Queen, Mother of Mercy, our life, our sweetness, and our hope. To thee do we cry, poor banished children of Eve. To thee do we send up our sighs, mourning and weeping in this valley of tears. Turn then, most gracious Advocate, thine eyes of mercy upon us, and after this our exile, show unto us the blessed fruit of thy womb, Jesus. O clement, O loving, O sweet Virgin Mary,
1: pray for us, O Holy Mother of God,
0: that we may be made worthy of the promises of Christ.
1: In the name of the Father, and of the Son, and of the Holy Spirit.
0: Amen.
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0: strength. Bible in a Year is produced and funded by Ascension and distributed on radio through a partnership with Max Studios. The Bible used is the Revised Standard Version, Catholic Edition, specifically the Great Adventure Bible from Ascension. 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We can solely focus on the mercy of Jesus or the judgment of God, but both are real and both have a place in our lives of faith.
1: Hi, my name is Father Mike Schmitz, and you're listening to the Bible in a Year, where we encounter God's voice and live life through the lens of Scripture. Using the Great Adventure Bible timeline, we'll read all the way from Genesis to Revelation, discovering how the story of salvation unfolds and how we fit into that story today. The Great Adventure Bible timeline was developed by Jeff Cavins and is provided by Ascension, who produced and funded this program. It is day 264. You guys, do you realize we are 101 days away from our conclusion, but we are deep in it right now. We're reading Matthew chapter 22, 23, and 24. Also Proverbs chapter 19, verses 17 through 20. I don't know. Hopefully you all enjoy. I just love the fact that we just get to listen and soak in one gospel at a time, kind of like we did for John and for Mark, just for Matthew. He's one of my favorite gospels. He's one of my top four favorite gospels. It's just so good to be able to just see Jesus and hear Jesus speak and just watch him, how he lives. And so that's what we're doing. As I said, the day today is day 264. I'm so glad you're here. We're reading Matthew 22, 23, and 24, Proverbs chapter 19, verses 17 through 20. The Gospel of Matthew, chapter 22, the parable of the marriage feast. And again, Jesus spoke to them in parables, saying, "The kingdom of heaven may be compared to a king who gave a marriage feast for his son and sent his servants to call those who were invited to the marriage feast, but they would not come. Again, he sent other servants, saying, 'Tell those who are invited, behold, I have made ready my dinner, my oxen and my fat calves are killed, and everything is ready. Come to the marriage feast.' But they made light of it and went off, one to his farm, another to his business, while the rest seized his servants, treated them shamefully, and killed them. The king was angry, and he sent his troops and destroyed those murderers and burned their city. Then he said to his servants, 'The wedding is ready, but those invited were not worthy. Go therefore to the streets and invite to the marriage feast as many as you find.' And those servants went out into the streets and gathered all whom they found, both bad and good, so the wedding hall was filled with guests. But when the king came in to look at the guests, he saw there a man who had no wedding garment, and he said to him, 'Friend, how did you get in here without a wedding garment?' And he was speechless. Then the king said to the attendants, 'Bind him hand and foot and cast him into the outer darkness, where there will be weeping and gnashing of teeth. For many are called, but few are chosen.'" The question about paying taxes. Then the Pharisees went and took counsel how to entangle him in his talk. And they sent their disciples to him along with the Herodians, saying, "Teacher, we know that you are true and teach the way of God truthfully, and care for no man, for you do not regard the position of men. Tell us then what you think. Is it lawful to pay taxes to Caesar or not?" But Jesus, aware of their malice, said, "Why put me to the test, you hypocrites? Show me the money for the tax." And they brought him a coin. And Jesus said to them, "Whose likeness and inscription is this?" They said, "Caesar's." Then he said to them, "Render therefore to Caesar the things that are Caesar's, and to God the things that are God's." When they heard it, they marveled, and they left him and went away. The question about man's resurrection. The same day, Sadducees came to him, who say that there is no resurrection, and they asked him a question, saying, "Teacher, Moses said, if a man dies having no children, his brother must marry the widow and raise up children for his brother. Now, there were seven brothers among us. The first married and died, and having no children, left his wife to his brother. So to the second and third, down to the seventh. After them all, the woman died. In the resurrection, therefore, to which of the seven will she be wife? For they all had her." But Jesus answered them, "You are wrong, because you know neither the scriptures nor the power of God. For in the resurrection, they neither marry nor are given in marriage, but are like angels in heaven. And as for the resurrection of the dead, have you not read what was said to you by God? I am the God of Abraham and the God of Isaac and the God of Jacob. He is not the God of the dead, but of the living. And when the crowd heard it, they were astonished at his teaching. The greatest commandment. But when the Pharisees heard that he had silenced the Sadducees, they came together. And one of them, a lawyer, asked him a question to test him. Teacher, which is the greatest commandment in the law? And he said to him, You shall love the Lord your God with all your heart, and with all your soul, and with all your mind. This is the great and first commandment. And a second is like it. You shall love your neighbor as yourself. On these two commandments depend all the law and the prophets. A question about the Christ. Now while the Pharisees were gathered together, Jesus asked them a question, saying, What do you think of the Christ? Whose son is he? They said to him, The son of David. He said to them, How is it then that David, inspired by the Spirit, calls him Lord, saying, The Lord said to my Lord, Sit at my right hand, till I put your enemies under your feet. If David thus calls him Lord, how is he his son? And no one was able to answer him a word, nor from that day did anyone dare to ask him any more questions. Chapter 23. Jesus denounces the hypocrisy of the scribes and Pharisees. Then Jesus said to the crowds and to his disciples, The scribes and the Pharisees sit on Moses' seat, so practice and observe whatever they tell you, but not what they do. For they preach, but do not practice. They bind heavy burdens, hard to bear, and lay them on men's shoulders, but they themselves will not move them with their finger. They do all their deeds to be seen by men, for they make their phylacteries broad and their fringes long, and they love the place of honor at feasts and the best seats in the synagogues, and salutations in the marketplaces, and being called rabbi by men. But you are not to be called rabbi, for you have one teacher, and you are all brethren. And call no man your father on earth, for you have one Father who is in heaven. Neither be called masters, for you have one Master, the Christ. He who is greatest among you shall be your servant. Whoever exalts himself will be humbled, and whoever humbles himself will be exalted. But woe to you, scribes and Pharisees, hypocrites! Because you shut the kingdom of heaven against men, for you neither enter yourselves nor allow those who would enter to go in. Woe to you, scribes and Pharisees, hypocrites! For you traverse sea and land to make a single proselyte, and when he becomes a proselyte, you make him twice as much a child of hell as yourselves. Woe to you, blind guides, who say, If anyone swears by the temple, it is nothing, but if anyone swears by the gold of the temple, he is bound by his oath. You blind fools! For which is greater, the gold, or the temple that has made the gold sacred? And you say, If anyone swears by the altar, it is nothing, but if anyone swears by the gift that is on the altar, he is bound by his oath. You blind men! For which is greater, the gift, or the altar that makes the gift sacred? So he who swears by the altar swears by it and by everything on it, and he who swears by the temple swears by it and by him who dwells in it. And he who swears by heaven swears by the throne of God and by him who sits upon it. Woe to you, scribes and Pharisees, hypocrites! For you tithe mint and dill and cumin, and have neglected the weightier matters of the law, justice and mercy and faith. These you ought to have done without neglecting the others. You blind guides, straining out a gnat and swallowing a camel. Woe to you, scribes and Pharisees, hypocrites! For you cleanse the outside of the cup and of the plate, but inside they are full of extortion and rapacity. You blind Pharisee! First cleanse the inside of the cup and of the plate, that the outside also may be clean. Woe to you, scribes and Pharisees, hypocrites! For you are like whitewashed tombs, which outwardly appear beautiful, but within they are full of dead men's bones and all uncleanness. So you also outwardly appear righteous to men, but within you are full of hypocrisy and iniquity. Woe to you, scribes and Pharisees, hypocrites! For you build the tombs of the prophets and adorn the monuments of the righteous, saying, If we had lived in the days of our fathers, we would not have taken part with them in shedding the blood of the prophets. Thus you witness against yourselves that you are sons of those who murdered the prophets. Fill up, then, the measure of your fathers. You serpents, you brood of vipers, how are you to escape being sentenced to hell? Therefore, I send you prophets and wise men and scribes, some of whom you will kill and crucify, and some you will scourge in your synagogues and persecute from town to town, that upon you may come all the righteous blood shed on earth, from the blood of the innocent Abel to the blood of Zechariah, the son of Barachiah, whom you murdered between the sanctuary and the altar. Truly, I say to you, all this will come upon this generation. The lament over Jerusalem. O Jerusalem, Jerusalem, killing the prophets and stoning those who are sent to you. How often would I have gathered your children together as a hen gathers her brood under her wings, and you would not. Behold, your house is forsaken and desolate. For I tell you, you will not see me again until you say, Blessed is he who comes in the name of the Lord. Chapter 24. The destruction of the temple foretold. Jesus left the temple and was going away when his disciples came to point out to him the buildings of the temple. But he answered them, You see all these things, do you not? Truly I say to you, there will not be left here one stone upon another that will not be thrown down. Signs of Jesus' coming and of the close of the age. As he sat on the Mount of Olives, the disciples came to him privately, saying, Tell us, when will this be, and what will be the sign of your coming and of the close of the age? And Jesus answered them, Take heed that no one leads you astray. For many will come in my name, saying, I am the Christ, and they will lead many astray. And you will hear of wars and rumors of wars. See that you are not alarmed, for this must take place, but the end is not yet. For nation will rise against nation, and kingdom against kingdom, and there will be famines and earthquakes in various places. All this is but the beginning of the sufferings. Persecutions foretold. Then they will deliver you up to tribulation, and put you to death, and you will be hated by all nations for my name's sake. And then many will fall away and betray one another and hate one another, and many false prophets will arise and lead many astray. And because wickedness is multiplied, most men's love will grow cold. But he who endures to the end will be saved. And this gospel of the kingdom will be preached throughout the whole world as a testimony to all nations. And then the end will come. The desolating sacrilege. So when you see the desolating sacrilege spoken of by the prophet of Daniel standing in the holy place, let the reader understand. Then let those who are in Judea flee to the mountains. Let him who is on the housetop not go down to take what is in his house, and let him who is in the field not turn back to get a coat. And alas, for those who are with child, and for those who are nursing in those days, pray that your flight may not be in winter or on a Sabbath, for then there will be great tribulation, such as has not been from the beginning of the world until now, no, and never will be. And if those days had not been shortened, no human being would be saved. But for the sake of the elect, those days will be shortened. Then if anyone says to you, Behold, here is the Christ, or there he is, do not believe it. For false Christs and false prophets will arise and show great signs and wonders so as to lead astray, if possible, even the elect. Behold, I have told you beforehand. So if they say to you, Behold, he is in the wilderness, do not go out. If they say, Behold, he is in the inner rooms, do not believe it. For as the lightning comes from the east and shines as far as the west, so will be the coming of the Son of Man. Wherever the body is, there the eagles will be gathered together. The coming of the Son of Man. Immediately after the tribulation of those days, the sun will be darkened, and the moon will not give its light, and the stars will fall from heaven, and the powers of the heavens will be shaken. Then will appear the sign of the Son of Man in heaven, and then all the tribes of the earth will mourn. And they will see the Son of Man coming on the clouds of heaven with power and great glory. And he will send out his angels with a loud trumpet call, and they will gather his elect from the four winds, from one end of heaven to the other. The lesson of the fig tree. From the fig tree, learn its lesson. As soon as its branch becomes tender and puts forth its leaves, you know that summer is near. So also, when you see all these things, you know that he is near, at the very gates. Truly I say to you, this generation will not pass away till all these things take place. Heaven and earth will pass away, but my words will not pass away. The necessity for watchfulness. But of that day and hour no one knows, not even the angels of heaven, nor the Son, but the Father only. As were the days of Noah, so will be the coming of the Son of Man. For as in those days before the flood, they were eating and drinking, marrying and giving in marriage, until the day when Noah entered the ark, and they did not know until the flood came and swept them all away. So will be the coming of the Son of Man. Then two men will be in the field, one is taken and one is left. Two women will be grinding at the mill, one is taken and one is left. Watch, therefore, for you do not know on what day your Lord is coming. But know this, that if the householder had known in what part of the night the thief was coming, he would have watched and would not have let his house be broken into. Therefore, you also must be ready, for the Son of Man is coming at an hour you do not expect. The faithful and the unfaithful servant. Who then is the faithful and wise servant, whom his master has set over his household to give them their food at the proper time? Blessed is that servant whom his master, when he comes, will find doing so. Truly, I say to you, he will set him over all his possessions. But if that wicked servant says to himself, "My master is delayed," and begins to beat his fellow servants and eats and drinks with the drunken, the master of that servant will come on a day when he does not expect him, and at an hour he does not know, and will punish him, and put him with the hypocrites. There men will weep and gnash their teeth. The Book of Proverbs, chapter 19, verses 17 through 20. He who is kind to the poor lends to the Lord, and he will repay him for his deed. Discipline your son while there is hope. Do not set your heart on his destruction. A man of great wrath will pay the penalty, for if you deliver him, you will only have to do it again. Listen to advice and accept instruction, that you may gain wisdom for the future. Father in heaven, we give you praise and glory. Thank you so much. You're helping us. You're walking with us. And Lord God, how blessed are we that you walk with us, that you are leading us, that you are accompanying us with your grace and with your word, with your truth and with your love, that you continue to just little by little reveal your heart more and more to us. Help us to accept you as you are revealing yourself, because that's not always easy. Help us to accept you as you reveal yourself, not our version of you, but you yourself. Help us to know you and to love you, just as we are known by you and loved by you. In Jesus' name we pray. Amen. In the name of the Father, and of the Son, and of the Holy Spirit. Amen. So, gosh, you know, more parables, more questions. Jesus, now the context, of course, these last chapters is Jesus has already come into Jerusalem. We heard that yesterday, that entry into Jerusalem on Palm Sunday, where he's riding the donkey, and from Hosanna to the Son of David. Big, big day. And so all this stuff happens in Jerusalem. And so he's being interrogated by scribes and Pharisees in Jerusalem, by the Sadducees in Jerusalem. The whole thing's happening in Jerusalem. And there's a number of parables Jesus tells. We heard them. For example, the parable of the marriage feast. And here's the king sends out invitation for people to come to the marriage feast of his son, and everything's ready and they don't want to come. In fact, they refuse to come. And this clearly are those people, like the Pharisees and scribes, who refused to listen to the preaching of John. They're refusing to listen to the preaching of Jesus, who's saying the kingdom is here. And then what do? They bring in everybody, the good and the bad. But there's this really enigmatic, right? Good word, enigmatic scene at the end of this parable where it says the king came in to look at the guests, and he saw there a man who had no wedding garment and said to him, "Friend, how did you get in here without a wedding garment?" He was speechless and he gets kicked out. He gets booted out. And you ask the question, well, yeah, you brought everyone in. You brought the good and the bad. You brought them in from the highways and byways and the offshoots of the roads. Why would you expect this person to have a wedding garment on? But the wedding garment is a symbol, right? It's symbolic of, in the Great Adventure Bible, it says the wedding garment represents the dispositions necessary for admission to the kingdom. I've heard other church fathers indicate that the wedding garment is a symbol of baptism, because baptism later on indicates that one's clothed in that garment, that the robes have been washed in the blood of the Lamb through baptism. That sense, though, we can even broaden it. The wedding garment represents the dispositions necessary for admission to the kingdom. Just because I find myself in the church doesn't mean I'm a Christian, right? Just like I've heard this saying, it said, being in a church doesn't make you a Christian any more than being in a garage makes you a car. And I thought, okay, that's good. And here's the man without a wedding garment, without the disposition for the kingdom. He finds himself inside, but he has to ask the question, am I truly inside, if you know what I mean? So good. Jesus goes on, and he's teaching again and again. You might not know about, in chapter 22, the question about man's resurrection. The Sadducees were a branch of Judaism that they only accepted the first five books of Moses, right? The first five books of the Torah. And so they didn't believe in the resurrection. They also didn't believe in angels and some other things. And they were distinctive in that way. And so here they come to Jesus and are questioning him about the resurrection. And they give this story of this man who marries a woman and then he dies. And all seven of his, for six of his brothers, all seven men end up marrying this woman. Because we've read about the law of Moses that the brothers are to raise up children for their brother who had passed away. And so they ask the question, okay, if that's what's going down, whose wife is she in the resurrection? And Jesus answers in two ways. One is he indicates that in heaven, things are different. In heaven, there's no marriage. In heaven, there's no giving in marriage. That doesn't mean that you won't have a particular relationship with your spouse when you get to heaven. I imagine that you would, just like you'd have a particular relationship with people in heaven that you had with people on earth. But this is fascinating because Jesus also, he quotes from the book of Exodus, which the Sadducees would accept when he says, have you not read what was said to you by God? I am the God of Abraham, the God of Isaac, and the God of Jacob. He's not the God of the dead, but of the living. And it's so brilliant that Jesus quotes from one of those first five books when he answers the Sadducees. He quotes from them a book that they accept in order to teach them something that they refuse to accept, which is just really incredible. But the one thing I want to say before we close with today is chapter 23, when Jesus is talking about the scribes and Pharisees. The first thing he says to the crowds and to the disciples, he says, the scribes and Pharisees sit on Moses' seat, so practice and observe whatever they tell you, but not what they do, for they preach, but do not practice. That's really important for us because there's reality, of course, that there are people who have been given authority. The people who have been given authority in the church, we have priests, we have bishops, we have the Pope. They've been given authority and they don't always live that way. And so Jesus is saying here in the Old Testament context, he's saying they sit on Moses' seat. Yeah, they have been given the authority to be teachers. So listen to their teaching, but some of their behaviors are not honorable. Some of their behaviors are not to be imitated. And so don't live like them. And we can see that now that in the new covenant, Jesus established a church with a certain hierarchy, saying that here is the new seat of Moses. So here's what we call the chair of Peter. Yep, we honor that, recognize that's a position of teaching, a position of authority, and we listen to their teaching. But if they're not living honorable, holy lives, then we do not live as they live or as I live. This is the thing. Here we are. But he also goes on, and this is so important. He also goes on to speak against those scribes and Pharisees, blind guides, hypocrites. And this is very important to us that we really understand chapter 23. What I mean is a lot of times we have this image of Jesus as being kind of, the word for it is milquetoast. I don't know if it's an old timey word, milquetoast, kind of like, he's just feeble and he's just kind of more like a beatnik or like a hippie more than anyone else, that he just, hey guys, let's all get along kind of a thing. And of course, Jesus is the Prince of Peace. Yes, of course, Jesus is the throne of mercy. I mean, he is mercy himself. At the same time, Jesus has these really harsh words for the scribes and Pharisees. And I think we need to understand that, okay, my image of Jesus, maybe my version of Jesus that wouldn't ever correct anyone for doing evil, that wouldn't ever really come bring the hammer down on anybody. We have to stop and think, wait, is that accurate? Because here is Jesus. He's saying that you're like tombs, saying that scribes and Pharisees, you're like inside you have dead men's bones. On the outside, you look fine, but inside you are corrupt. And, you know, it's so interesting because whenever a preacher and for a priest or whatever, someone teaching Christianity, teaching Catholicism, teaching about Jesus, whenever someone gets to that place where they're willing to, you know, when their teaching has some teeth to it, maybe, people will say, hey, you know, you can't judge. You can't condemn someone for their actions. And that's partly true. Jesus has already made it clear, judge not, lest ye be judged. What he's saying there is, okay, condemn not, lest ye be condemned, meaning I can't judge a person's heart. But he commands us to judge by fruits. He says, by their fruits, you will know them. A good tree only produces good fruit, and a rotten tree produces bad fruit. And by your fruits, you will know them. You have to judge the fruits. We have to actually look at people's actions, especially if they're telling us to do something, and evaluate that. Is that something I should be doing? Are they living an evil life? Or are they living a holy life? And we have to make a determination. Now, of course, we don't make condemnation, but we have to assess this and be able to look at people's actions as we look at our own actions and say, okay, even if my heart is in the right place, my actions were evil. And even if your heart was in the right place, those actions were wrong. And we have to judge actions. And that's what Jesus is doing here. And it's really important. Again, I'm not in the position of Jesus, and you're not in the position of Jesus. But one of the things we get to realize is that Jesus was not soppy or sappy. Jesus was not weak. He was meek, yes, and humble of heart, but meek is not weak. Meek in many ways is, I remember hearing the image of to meek a horse was is to take a stallion, right? To take a powerful horse that is wild and to make it rideable, to bring it under control. So you don't take any of the strength of the horse away when you make it meek. You just put that strength, all that power under control. So here's Jesus who is meek. That does not mean he is weak. It means he has all the power in heaven on earth, but it's under control of truth and of love and of his own will. Does that make sense? Hope it does. And hopefully this point that I was trying to make makes sense. It's really important for us to not just focus on Jesus's mercy or to focus on his judgment. Both are real. We need to hear it all. In fact, I said this before, I'll say it again. No one talks more about hell in the entire Bible than Jesus. No one. No one talks more about this could end up bringing you to a place where you are thrown outside with gnashing and grinding of teeth with wailing than Jesus. He is the one who talks more about hell than anyone else. And so we need to realize hell is real. Heaven's real. Absolutely. Amen for that to that. But so is hell. Heaven is the promise of God, and hell is a real possibility for every one of us. And so we just say, God, help me. Like St. Paul, I drive myself and I train myself for fear that after having preached to others, I myself might be lost. And so we need grace every single day. We need grace no matter who we are, because God loves us. He fights for us. He has fought for us. And we can say, I don't care, and move our own way. Or we can say, yes, Lord, thank you for fighting for me. I'm yours with my whole heart, mind, soul, and strength. I'm praying that that's what you say today. Please pray for me that that's what I say today. My name is Father Mike. I cannot wait to see you tomorrow. God bless.

0: That was day 264 of Bible in a Year with Father Mike Schmitz. And now we'd like to share audio from the Ascension app with scripture expert Jeff Cavins answering the question, can you explain what's going on with Ruth and Naomi?
1: The book of Ruth belongs in the context of Judges. Judges is the story of Israel who is supposed to forsake all the other gods and worship the one true God. That's what they're supposed to be. But they don't. They start worshiping all these other gods. And couched in the story is Ruth, who is a Moabite, someone on the eastern side of the Jordan. They worship many gods, but she comes into the people of God. She forsakes all those other gods and worships Yahweh, the one true God. And here's how it goes real quickly. You've got Naomi in Bethlehem and her husband Elimelech. They have two sons, Killian and Malone. Just remember the show Cheers. Killian and Malone, okay? Killian beer, Malone the bartender. So you've got Naomi and Elimelech with Killian and Malone. There is no rain. It's difficult times, so they got to get up and leave, and they leave Bethlehem, and they go over to Moab, the plains of Moab. And their two sons meet two girls, Ruth and Orpah, and they fall in love. Fall in love, and they get married. But then something happens that's very bad. Elimelech, the husband of Naomi, dies. It gets worse. Killian and Malone die, the husbands of Ruth and Orpah. And so Orpah says, after this famine, I'm not going back over there to Bethlehem. But Ruth responds, and she says this, and you know these words, do not urge me to leave you or to return from following you, for where you go, I will go, and where you lodge, I will lodge. Your people shall be my people, and your God, my God. Where you die, I will die, and there will I be buried. May the Lord do to me and more also, if anything but death parts me from you. And so we see this amazing story. We see this absolutely amazing story taking place, and it's couched right in the midst of the opposite story.
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4: No.
3: Just kidding. Well done. Thank you for all you did for us for Hope's Giving. It is Monday, a brand new week full of possibilities. Is this technically the first day of fall or is tomorrow?
4: I don't know.
3: One of these 2 days, either okay. 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
4: It's
3: summer is over.
4: To feel like it.
3: It almost feels cool out.
4: I think so.
3: It was less than 78 degrees when I stepped outside to get in my car this morning.
4: And that's what I'm saying. I think fall is just around the corner.
3: It's showing up.
4: Like the breeze.
3: It's poking its head. Just barely. So welcome to your Monday. We do things on Monday.
4: We do.
3: The week after fundraiser, we can't remember what those things are, but we'll try and we'll muddle along. We'll figure it out, right?
4: Yeah.
3: We've got things to do?
4: Sure.
3: Okay. So welcome to Spirit FM. Thanks so much for making this ministry a part of your day. And good morning. And where's the button? There it is.
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0: If I had to describe my relationship with the Holy Spirit, I'd say he's probably my best friend. Hey, I'm Francesca from Evenings and Sunday Praise. I came to know Jesus through personal encounters with the Holy Spirit, especially through music, where I could sense the Lord speaking directly to my heart. But lately, I've been in a drier season of prayer. I haven't been hearing him as clearly, and the Lord has been drawing me towards something I'd avoided for years: structured prayer. I've started praying the Liturgy of the Hours and taking daily rosary walks with my husband. You know, years ago, I thought those prayers might feel rigid or impersonal. Instead, they've become a gift. When I don't have the words, they give me words to pray. And when I don't feel anything, they help me remain close to him. What I resisted for so long has become the very way that the Lord is loving me today, reminding me that his presence doesn't depend on my feelings.
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1: Did you recover from the fundraiser over the weekend?
2: That's a funny question. I think there is no recovering in the season of young kids.
1: Yeah.
2: But it was more so trying to pour in cups where cups were needed to be poured into. Because mama was away from kiddos all week long.
1: Yeah, it's tough.
2: And life still went on during the weekend. So I'm going to be honest with you. Behavior was horrible all weekend long. All weekend long. And Sunday morning comes and we're like getting ready for
1: church.
2: You're
1: talking about your behavior, right?
2: Absolutely. Obviously.
1: Of course. Obviously.
2: The kiddos. So we're getting ready for church and it was awful. And it was just like thing after thing. They just were not listening and just, you know, the attitudes and everything. And so donuts were taken away after mass.
1: Oops.
2: Dun, That's dun, how dun. Bad it got. And so then what was interesting is Father Len's homily was about forgiveness and about how sometimes we don't understand the power of God's mercy. Mm. Our sins can add up, but God doesn't add our sins up. It's simply us coming to him, asking for forgiveness, and all sins are forgiven. Mm. Well, it was interesting because after Mass, Riley's four, so she's still learning, right? So she goes, she genuflex, she does her little sign of the cross at Jesus.
1: Nice.
2: Then she's like, haha, I'm going to do this, runs up onto the altar.
1: Oh, goodness.
2: And then turns around to her brother and is like, come, you can come too. Brett goes, Riley, we don't do that. That's not appropriate.
1: Wow.
2: So I see this happen. I take them out and I said, Brett, because you did the right thing, you earned donuts back for the entire family.
1: Aww.
2: And his face. But so then it was a good lesson to be learned.
1: Right.
2: Your actions and those that are bad can be forgiven with one good step forward.
1: Mm.
2: So it was really, I'm like, okay, Holy Spirit, like you are doing it and we're just following.
1: Oh, that's great.
2: I know. How about you?
1: I slept all weekend.
2: Did you really?
1: No.
2: I was going to say, can I do that?
1: No, we had lots of stuff to do and belated a kind of celebration for Liam for his birthday.
2: Mm-hmm.
1: On Saturday, we went to that Japanese store. It's like all things Japanese. Ebisu, I think it's called. Up in New Tampa.
2: Yeah.
1: And my gosh, talk about sensory overload. It was a lot. But we did so many things. There are just too many to talk about because, and I think every single one of them is something that we could actually talk about on the show.
2: Okay.
1: And will resonate with somebody in some way, shape, or form. So we're going to flesh them out and share them all throughout the course of this week. Because
2: I love
1: it's
2: that.
1: Really, really interesting. And I think we're talking about one at some point today. Are we talking about the homecoming?
2: Yes, that's going to be at 9 o'clock.
1: Going on. Yeah. So
2: hour.
1: We're going to be talking about, we got homecomings going on. We've got, just so much. Just oh, so much.
2: I love that so much.
1: So welcome. It's going to be a good week. Hopefully you had a good catch up to your weekend as well. Oh, and we had a new Salesian priest come and celebrate Mass for
2: Fun.
1: Us for Mary Help, Father Tom. He was so cool.

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2: All right, Maria, you are way closer to high school age than I am.
3: Yes.
2: Do you remember your high school, like prom and homecoming and those kind of things?
3: I do, because my prom was with my hubby.
2: Oh,
3: we weren't married at the time, obviously.
2: That's sweet. That's right.
3: Yes,
2: you guys were high school sweethearts.
3: Yep.
2: Aw, that's
3: so sweet. He didn't do the big sign. He's not that type of guy.
2: Was that a thing
3: it
2: in
3: was.
2: Your day?
3: It still, yes, it was.
2: It was a thing?
3: Yes.
2: Okay, because I remember years and years ago talking about promposals when those kind of started to go. Back in my day, it's like, you asked three girls and you were lucky if one of them said yeah. You know, you just kept going through your friend group until you got one that agreed. And
3: right.
2: then for a long time, it was like just groups of people. Now I think a lot of you got one direction or the other. You got either the weird kind of will you go with me thing happening.
3: Yeah.
2: And then you've got solo,
3: mm-hmm.
2: like people going just
3: as friends
2: by
3: or
2: themselves.
3: Yeah.
2: So we saw my niece, pictures of my niece. She just went solo. And, but we had this story. We were talking to Liam about this because Liam, ninth grade now.
3: Yes.
2: Bloomingdale High School. And so they're all doing the thing. And we got this story of one of his friend's promposals.
3: Okay.
2: The boy shows up to the door of the girl's house, rings the bell, and is holding a poster board with like this kind of like rhymey limericky thing on it.
3: Yeah.
2: That had to do with her prowess as a volleyball player because she plays volleyball.
3: Okay.
2: She's on the volleyball team and stuff. And as we're kind of looking at it and Liam's watching the playback, because of course it's videotaped from both sets of parents.
3: Of course. All angles.
2: As Liam's watching the playback, he's like, AI wrote that.
3: Oh, no.
2: And so we've come to the consensus that the promposal thing is still happening.
3: Yeah.
2: But right now, it's mostly just AI slop.
3: Oh, no.
2: It's really kind of sad.
3: That's the thing. It's like you can use AI in so many different areas, but
2: right.
3: you gotta make sure that it's coming from your heart.
2: Yeah.
3: Especially in like a promposal. I'm like,
2: right.
3: You're putting effort into
2: Here
3: it.
2: Here are the things she likes, chat. Tell me what to say when I ask her to prom.
3: Make it rhyme.
2: Yeah.
3: Wow.
2: Yeah. It's really interesting.
3: Yeah, it is.
2: So I don't know. I don't know what a lot to say about that. But yeah, homecoming season is alive and well.
3: Absolutely.
2: And they're all going out there trying to find weird ways to ask. I say get your principal to ask her for you. That'd be a fun way to do it.

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1: You know, it's not really possible to say thank you enough for all that the Spirit FM family did to make sure that Hope's Giving was a huge success.
2: Yes.
1: And it was great. It was a huge success. I will tell you, it was just slightly under the projected goals.
2: Yeah.
1: So slightly underfunded, but we know that God's going to make up for that. He can't if we don't tell you. And so
2: Right. We're
1: letting you know that Hope's Giving came up just a little shy. If you didn't get a chance to make your gift, you can always do that at myspiritfm.com/hope, and that would be a huge help. But really just want to take a moment to thank everybody that gave.
2: Gosh, there were so many wonderful stories from new partners that have been a part of the listening family that took that step into the giving family.
1: Love it.
2: To partners that have been listening for 40 years, really, from the inception of Spirit FM, that then heard something last week and it responded to their heart and was like, okay, I am taking this step. I want to be a part of the giving family. To the Newcomb family, I remember their comment of Rhiannon is the daughter, Alicia's the mom, and Alicia texted in and said, Rhiannon wants to give $5 of her allowance and I'm going to match her $5. So a mother and daughter who use this radio ministry every day saying, okay, we're going to do this together.
1: One of my favorite comments that we got during the fundraising was from Ron in Tampa. He said, we listen to you guys every morning. It's a great way to start the day with laughter and worship. We appreciate what you do for this ministry, and we pray that it continues forever.
2: Oh.
1: And then, of course, they wrapped it with love you. Bye.
2: Of course. Just amazing stories, an amazing week, and your generosity is what's going to power Hope for so many more years.
1: Absolutely. So thank you for all that you do. And if you did miss it, well, it's never too late to get on board and be a part of the Spirit FM giving family. 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

0: We get social. Yes, we do. We get social. How about you?
1: Hey, if you don't follow our social media over on at Spirit FM Morning Show, well, what are you waiting for? It's just as simple as clicking that follow button.

0: I'm sure you've heard the old saying, opposites attract. But if we're honest, that's not the experience that we have in our interpersonal relationships most times. I think typically we tend to be tribal. We stick to our own kind, and anybody who is not in our group is an outsider, and they're not worthy of the same things that we are. Our gospel today speaks to this. Matthew chapter 9, verses 12 and 13. He heard this and said, "Those who are well do not need a physician, but the sick do. Go and learn the meaning of the words, 'I desire mercy, not sacrifice. I did not come to call the righteous, but sinners.'" You know, this is Jesus responding to the Sadducees and the Pharisees complaining that he goes and eats with sinners. He eats in unclean places. He hangs out with nefarious people. Anybody that's not inside my group is outside my group, and they're just not worthy. Jesus came to destroy that. Jesus came to get rid of that notion in our lives. Jesus came to befriend the lowly and the sinner, because basically that's the tribe that we belong to. We're all in the same boat, my friend, and Jesus has come to rescue us. So how can we go out there and share his life-saving and rescuing love with those who are outside our group today?
1: Let's pray together. In the name of the Father, and of the Son, and of the Holy Spirit, amen. Jesus, thank you for your guiding light in our lives. We pray today for Melissa, for her son to find his way back to the church. For Amber, who is sick in the ICU. We pray for Robin, who had foot surgery. And Chris, who was recently diagnosed with a heart condition. And God, we pray for the soul of Nikki and her family as they mourn her loss. And God, we place all of our cares, our joys, our labors, and our sorrows within your loving embrace. In the name of the Father, and of the Son, and of the Holy Spirit, amen. Thanks for praying with us today.

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2: Happy Monday to you.
1: And Maria says, nope, not going to be okay.
2: Oh, that was an inside listen.
1: During that Forrest Frank song, we were talking about bugs because I got a lovely text from my wife saying that the boys have caught yet another little house gecko in our house and had to relocate him to the out-of-doors.
2: Listen.
1: And now we're talking about
2: I would prefer a gecko over a cockroach.
1: Coming into the house. And, yeah. It's Florida.
2: I know that.
1: There are bugs and wildlife.
2: So every time I see a cockroach,
1: Florida,
2: I do say, Lord, why?
1: Why did you invent
2: Lord, why?
1: Them? So
2: I don't like them at all.
1: I can spray for the bugs. I don't think there's a gecko spray. I don't know what I can do. So to my lovely wife, Abby, I know you're listening. I'm sorry that we have geckos in the house. I don't know what to do about them. And hopefully we will be able to remedy this situation in the very near future.
2: Well, here on the morning show, we're going to try to put our mind off of bugs and on to impossible questions.
1: Okay. So you had a week off. Got to warm up your brain again.
2: Mm-hmm.
1: And start thinking of answers for the nearly impossible question. And I can promise it's not bugs.
2: No.
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0: Hi, I'm Greg Schutte, Director of Marriage Works Ohio, Catholic therapist and author of the Building a Eucharistic Marriage course. When mistakes are made, pride usually dictates to us the same old script. They got themselves into this mess, they need to get themselves out. But is it important that they do it alone? Is this just another form of vengeance? I find it interesting that Jesus knew that pride, shame, or confusion could cause his bride to stumble again. And so he sought them out in the upper room, on the road to Emmaus, from the shore while they were out in the boats. Are we not to do the same? I believe he wants us to not only forgive, but to know the deepest meaning of love one another as I have loved you. This week, find more ways to walk together through the times of forgiveness and healing. If you'd like to learn more about building a Eucharistic marriage, go to eucharisticmarriage.org.
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0: Ladies and gentlemen, it's time for the Nearly Impossible Question.
1: Welcome back, my friend. The Nearly Impossible Question is a foot.
2: Wow, okay.
1: Or a hand. Or an elbow. I don't know. Anyway, welcome to the Nearly Impossible Question. It's back, and you, my friend, are playing for bragging rights. If you can guess the answer to the Nearly Impossible Question, keyword there being guess, well, then we'll send you a video trophy. You can prove to all your friends and family how smart you are and how much fun you have here on the Spirit FM Morning Show. The first rule of Impossible Question is, all together now, do not Google the answer.
2: Oh, and we got a little singing there.
1: A little singy-songy.
2: Okay.
1: Do not Google the answer. Just don't. Just don't.
2: Yep.
1: Do not Google the answer. Just don't. Don't. Okay. And the next is that this is a telephone competition. If you would like to text your answer to Maria, she would love to hear from you, but it can't count as a winning answer. If you do happen to get it right when you text her, she will say,
2: call quick.
1: And then hopefully you'll be able to dial the phone, get through, and win the Nearly Impossible Question. Finally, due to high call volume, it is one guess per answer. One guess per call.
2: There we go.
1: So no matter how many people you have in the car, no matter how many great guesses you have, you only get to give us one when we pick up the phone. This morning's Nearly Impossible Question is,
2: doing this for 6 minutes reduces your stress significantly. What is this?
1: I need this in my life.
2: Yes. Okay, so doing this for 6 minutes reduces your stress significantly. What do you think it is?
1: 800-223-9286. Good luck, my friend.
0: 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What if I told you? What if I told you? I'm helping you live with Spirit. I'm sorry.

0: On the night you're falling all to pieces, you can bring your lonely heart to Jesus. What if I told you that I believe it?
1: Good morning, Spirit FM. Who's this?
2: Good morning, Lucas.
1: Hey, Lucas, doing what for 6 minutes will reduce your stress?
2: Is it reading a book?
1: Reading a book. Do you read a lot, Lucas?
2: I do.
1: Well, you are right. Reading reduces your stress significantly. Congratulations. You beat the nearly impossible question.
3: Yeah, we're as shocked as you are.
2: I Google it.
3: You promised you didn't Google it.
1: We believe you, Lucas. Tell everybody who's helping you live with Spirit.
2: Spirit FM.
1: Congratulations, Lucas. Hold the line for a second. Oh, my goodness. Well, one and done.
3: Well.
1: We're kind of stuck. We spent so much time talking last week. We were really kind of counting on not having to talk that much.
3: Yeah.
1: Thanks to the nearly impossible question.
3: Well,
1: but instead,
3: Lucas is just really smart.
1: We're going to have to talk a lot because Lucas is so smart. So, I don't know. Coming up, we will find a way to pivot.
3: Well, I have been thinking.
1: Oh, good. Maybe I'll have a dad joke or two.
3: All right.
1: Maybe we'll do all of the above because we've only got like 30 minutes to kill now. Good job. Thanks for playing, everybody.

0: Here we go. Pivot.
1: Well, hopefully the pivot is as much fun as playing the Nearly Impossible question. So,
2: yes.
1: Again, congratulations to Lucas. Got it right out of the gate. First phone call we answered. The question this morning was, doing this for 6 minutes significantly reduces your stress. The answer was...
2: reading.
1: Playing the Nearly Impossible question. Just kidding. Reading. And so we're going to pivot, and that triggers another episode of...
2: Dad Jokes with Davis.
1: I love that. It's just so funny. All right. Which superhero hits the most home runs?
2: Batman.
1: You got it.
2: Yay!
1: That gets a wah-wah for me. Let's see. What washes up on really small beaches?
2: I don't know.
1: Microwaves. That was a good one. I don't know. What do you call a boomerang that won't come back?
2: Infinity.
1: A stick.
2: A stick, because it just goes.
1: It just goes. I'm going to give myself a wah-wah for that one. Okay, what do you call the wife of a hippie?
2: The wife of a hippie. I don't know.
1: Mississippi. That's a good one. I like that one. Let's see. How do you stop a bull from charging?
2: Oh, gosh. I don't know.
1: You cancel his credit card, of course. That was a good one.
2: Horrible.
1: Too. I think I've got one more. What do you call an elephant that doesn't matter?
2: I don't know.
1: Irrelevant.
2: Sarah texted one in.
1: Okay, what's Sarah's joke?
2: Knock, knock.
1: Who's there?
2: Broken pencil.
1: Broken pencil who?
2: Forget it. The joke is pointless.
1: Ah, that's a good one. All right, good pivot. Spirit FM fam, we've got

0: 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Pivot.
1: All right, a successful pivot after the nearly impossible question being won right out of the gate. We need a new button because this one doesn't really work for this.
2: Dad jokes with Davis.
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2: Yeah.
1: Because all of the fam wanted to send in some dad jokes.
2: Okay, so Sophia texted hers in and said, what did the buffalo say to his son before he left for college?
1: I'll miss you.
2: Bye, son.
1: That's good. I like it.
2: Kilmary family.
1: Yeah.
2: What do fish take to stay healthy?
1: Fish oil? No, that doesn't make sense.
2: Vitamin C, S-E-A.
1: Come on.
2: Ricardo.
1: Okay.
2: Why does the square go to the gym?
1: To do push-ups?
2: To stay in shape.
1: That's a good one. Okay, I'll give it to him.
2: Ariana. Why did the vampire not bite Taylor Swift?
1: Why did the vampire not bite Taylor Swift?
2: Because she had bad blood.
1: Oh, that's a good one. I like that one. All right, I've got one last one.
2: Okay.
1: Let's see. Why aren't dogs good dancers?
2: I don't know.
1: Because they have two left feet. That was good. Don't you like the jokes, folks?

0: All righty, what happens on the Spirit FM morning show when the nearly impossible question is guessed in the very first call?
1: Yeah?
0: Well, we pivot.
2: I'm just thinking.
1: At some point, you stopped being excited when someone said, "We're going to the zoo," and started getting excited when someone said, "We're going to Costco."
0: Costco is very exciting.
1: Right?
0: Because I get a hot dog and a drink for only $1.50.
1: And the clothes are free.
2: I'm just thinking,
1: why does putting something somewhere safe guarantee you will never see it again?
0: Never find it again. I still
1: Every
0: don't
1: time.
0: Know where it is.
1: No.
0: Lost it completely.
2: I'm just thinking.
0: Uh-oh. Oh, this is going to be a really bad one or a good one. I don't know which.
1: Why? Hold on.
0: Okay.
1: Why does the microwave feel personally offended when you stop it at 1 second? I mean, it's like you're excited, you're hungry, and
0: right.
1: you stop it at that 1 second, and you do have a split thought like, should I have done that?
0: Yeah, it's probably mad at me. That or if you walk away, it beeps, and then it just keeps yes. getting madder and madder. I said I was done already. Come and take this stuff out of me. Are we done?
1: One more for you.
0: Okay.
2: I'm just thinking.
1: There's no more humbling experience than waving back at someone who wasn't waving
0: at you in the first place.
1: You see the wave and you're like, oh.
0: Not me. Okay. Okay. Thanks. It was good.

0: 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Kevin Moore, he's a licensed independent health insurance agent, and he can help you navigate the Medicare maze. 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
1: I'm attorney Dean Bernetti. 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
6: 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Well, we hope you had the best birthday. Raya. We hope you have the best birthday ever. And then another happy birthday to Jonathan, whose birthday was yesterday. Happy 7th birthday, John. You are so smart, kind, and so loved. Love Mom, Pa, and Charlie.
7: Oh, that's very sweet. And then back on the 18th, Jennifer had a birthday. Wishing you a blessed birthday, Jennifer. Love and prayers always from John, Tony, Mallory, Princess Morgan, and Franco. And a big ol' happy birthday today to Tony. Wishing you a blessed birthday.
6: Oh,
7: love and prayers always from Mom, Dad, Mallory, Princess Morgan, and Franco. Happy birthday, gang. We love celebrating with you here on the Spirit FM Morning Show. 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
1: Time for a weekend check-in.
2: Ooh, wow, it was a weekend check-in. Okay, so over the weekend, last week, Mama was out a lot here.
1: Yeah, you were.
2: Here. And so behavior over the weekend was less than.
1: They missed you.
2: They did.
1: Yeah.
2: So, but it got so bad that we lost donuts after church.
1: Oh, no.
2: Yes. So,
1: oh, that's always a bummer.
2: But then we were at church and we were kind of listening to the homily and we were kind of doing the things. And then Brett, after church, we went up and we do the genuflection at Jesus in the tabernacle.
1: Yeah.
2: Riley did it. She's four.
1: Yeah.
2: And then all of a sudden she runs up on the altar and she's then looks back and she's like, hey, Brett, you want to come with me? And so Brett looked at her and normally he would go run and push a limit too.
1: Right.
2: He looked at her. He said, Riley, we don't do that.
1: Oh,
2: this mama's heart was
1: good job, Brett.
2: I took all of them outside and I said, okay, you know, all your wrongs that you did over the weekend with Brett's one right, he earned donuts back. It was a really good lesson because that's the same thing with our God, right? All of our sins, we feel like they add up and God is keeping count of all of our sins.
1: Right.
2: He is not. He just invites us to come and ask for forgiveness because his mercy is so much bigger.
1: Oh, what a blessing.
2: It was really cool. I was like, okay, Holy Spirit, I see you.
1: That's great. Yeah, we had a visiting priest, a new priest out at Mary Help of Christians. So the Salesians there at Mary Help go out and like preach at different churches and help out with mass. And so I think Father Tom was his name. I'm hoping I got that right. But he was so sweet, so kind, so excited to be celebrating with us. Only been in town for like 3 weeks.
2: Yeah.
1: He's like, I got lost on the way here. My GPS didn't work. Had to stop at Wawa and ask for directions the old fashioned way.
2: Yes.
1: And it got me here. So God took care of it. God got me here and was just so grateful. And I love the Salesians. They just are so personable and engaging and their homilies are always so spot on.
2: Yeah.
1: And so it was wonderful to have that visiting priest out at Nativity for the weekend. And then of course, lots of other stuff going on in the weekend. So much so that I'm going to be peppering it throughout the show.
2: I love that.
1: Through the week because between homecoming and developing photos.
2: Oh, wow.
1: Yep. We had a really exciting weekend.

0: perfectly.
1: You know, good friends don't keep secrets from each other.
2: No, so why would you keep Your Spirit FM a secret? Go and tell somebody about Your Spirit FM today.
1: Yeah, secrets don't make friends.

0: Sometimes you gotta lose to get the lesson. Sometimes you gotta suffer for the blessing. Sometimes you don't get answers to your questions.
1: I'm sure you've heard the old saying, opposites attract. But if we're honest, that's not the experience that we have in our interpersonal relationships most times. I think typically we tend to be tribal. We stick to our own kind. And anybody who is not in our group is an outsider, and they're not worthy of the same things that we are. Our gospel today speaks to this. Matthew chapter 9, verses 12 and 13. He heard this and said, "Those who are well do not need a physician, but the sick do. Go and learn the meaning of the words, 'I desire mercy, not sacrifice. I did not come to call the righteous, but sinners.'" You know, this is Jesus responding to the Sadducees and the Pharisees complaining that he goes and eats with sinners. He eats in unclean places. He hangs out with nefarious people. Anybody that's not inside my group is outside my group, and they're just not worthy. Jesus came to destroy that. Jesus came to get rid of that notion in our lives. Jesus came to befriend the lowly and the sinner, because basically that's the tribe that we belong to. We're all in the same boat, my friend, and Jesus has come to rescue us. So how can we go out there and share his life-saving and rescuing love with those who are outside our group today?
2: Let's pray together. In the name of the Father, and of the Son, and of the Holy Spirit, amen. Jesus, thank you for your guiding light in our lives. We pray today for Melissa, for her son to find his way back to the church. For Amber, who is sick in the ICU. We pray for Robin, who had foot surgery. And Chris, who was recently diagnosed with a heart condition. And God, we pray for the soul of Nikki and her family as they mourn her loss. And God, we place all of our cares, our joys, our labors, and our sorrows within your loving embrace. In the name of the Father, and of the Son, and of the Holy Spirit, amen. Thanks for praying with us today.

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1: Be such a strength and support to so many people, and God really works through you and your prayers. They were just so right now. Thank you, Maria. You and Davis really lifted me up with your prayers.
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1: Welcome to your Monday. It's a great Monday.
2: Wow. Happy Monday to you.
1: I like the crunchy guitar.
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1: Monday, yeah.
2: Just like that.
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2: Hey, sounds a little different here on the Spirit FM Morning Show. No more fundraiser.
1: That's right. Thanks for all you did for your Spirit FM during Hope's Giving.
2: An amazing blessing. Week. Yes.
1: Just a little side note.
2: Yes.
1: Almost fully funded. Just barely shy of being fully funded. And I only say this not to ask for more money. We did that all last week. But just to let the Spirit FM fam know, if you don't know that your Spirit FM came up just a little under, then maybe you've got that extra little bit that you could give today.
2: Mm-hmm.
1: 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It's never too late to give. It's never the wrong time. But just, wow, everybody came through so good last week.
2: It was a really beautiful week.
1: So thanks for all you did. We are back to our regularly scheduled programming. And this morning's Nearly Impossible Question in the 7 o'clock hour was guest First call. And so we did a lot of pivoting.
2: That was fun.
1: So we're going to pray for less pivot during the 8 o'clock hour.
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1: All right, it has been a week, so get those thinking caps out, dust them off, and put them on your head, because the Nearly Impossible Question is back.
2: Just went full send.
1: I don't know what happened. Anyway, you, my friend, are playing for bragging rights. If you can guess the answer to the Nearly Impossible, guess what?
2: What?
1: We'll send you a video of your winning call. It's a trophy that shoots stuff out and spins around.
2: Yeah.
1: It looks really cool.
2: It does.
1: On your social media. And it'll let all your friends and family know how smart you are and how much fun you have here on the Spirit FM Morning Show. There are some rules, guidelines, ironclad laws.
2: What's the number one rule?
1: The first and only rule of the first rule of impossible question is
2: do not Google the answer.
1: Just don't. No AI, no chat, no Google. Use your brain. It's beautiful. God gave it to you. Next, it is a telephone competition. If you'd like to text your answer to Maria, and the 8 o'clock hour does like to text
2: yes,
1: their answer
2: you do.
1: To Maria, she'd love to hear from you, but it can't count as a winning answer. If you do get it right when you text her, she will say...
2: Call quick.
1: Well, actually, she'll text that, and that's what it'll sound like in your head
2: okay.
1: when you read it, because she says...
2: Call quick.
1: You couldn't do it twice. I'm going to have to turn that one into a button.
2: No.
1: All right. This morning's Nearly Impossible question is...
2: This will happen an average of 16 times in the workplace. What do you think this is?
1: Okay.
2: I'm going to say it slower.
1: All right.
2: This will happen an average of 16 times in the workplace. What do you think it is?
1: All right. Good luck with this one. 1-800-223-9286. What's going to happen 16 times at work?
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0: 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Who's this?
1: My name is Aaron.
0: Hey, what do you think will happen an average of 16 times in the workplace?
1: A snake.
0: A snake.
2: Oh.
0: That's a really good guess, and they shouldn't have any of those at work. But not the answer we're looking for. Thanks for playing.
1: Bye.
0: Bye.
1: Happy day.
0: You too. Bye.
2: Bye.
0: Good morning, Spirit FM. Who's this?
3: This is Brian from Oldsmar.
0: Hey, Brian, what do you think will happen an average of 16 times in the workplace?
3: An employee will eat 7/16 of a biscuit.
0: I love it. I would like to eat 7 whole biscuits right now. Very good guess, but not the answer we're looking for. Thanks for playing.
3: Of course. Have a good one.
0: Bye. Bye. Good morning, Spirit FM. Who's this?
4: Gabby.
0: Hey, Gabby, what do you think is going to happen about 16 times in the workplace?
4: People getting coffee.
0: People getting coffee. That is very smart, and I think 16 in one day would be way too much. Thanks for guessing. Bye. Good morning, Spirit FM. Who's this?
5: This is Lauren.
0: Hey, Lauren, what do you think is going to happen 16 times in the workplace?
5: I guess re-gifting. I don't know.
0: Re-gifting. That's a good guess.
2: Yeah.
0: Not the answer we're looking for, though. Thanks for playing.
5: All right, thank you.
0: Bye. Bye. All right, let's check in on those answers that don't count.
2: Okay, so Melanie, Layla, and Liana say gossip.
0: Gossip. Oh, good guess. That's a really good guess.
2: I know.
0: But no.
2: And then Trisha said someone will cook something stinky in the office.
0: No microwaving fish. Let's reheat those leftovers from swordfish, bonefish, whatever the place is.
2: Anyways,
0: oh, I'm broken
2: great guess.
0: Now. Okay,
2: guess,
0: good
2: not
0: guess.
2: The right
0: no. Oh, okay, if you're like my mom.
2: Yeah, what'd mom say?
0: Well, mom said per day, per week, per month, per lifetime. Those were my questions too. And the answer is we don't know, mom.
2: This is the question.
0: This is the question. It's just the question. She said meeting.
2: A meeting. That's a really good guess,
0: but no. Anytime you ask Abby what she does for a living, she says email meeting.
2: Email meeting. Yep.
0: Email meeting. What do you do? I email meeting. All right, this morning's Nearly Impossible question is, this will happen an average of 16 times in the workplace. What is it? Good luck. 800-223-9286. If you could see how much I'm shrugging right now, you would laugh too.

0: Good morning, Spirit FM. Who's this?
1: Hey, good morning. This is Rory.
0: Hey, Rory. What's going to happen an average of 16 times in the workplace?
1: I'm guessing checking the time to see if it's time to go home.
2: Time to go home.
0: That happens

0: But no.
1: So your mom took my questions, and I'm thinking it's really good that we're not eating dinner at my parents' tonight, because can you imagine the questions you'd be getting?
0: Oh, my gosh. Nonstop. Nonstop qualifiers. We got no qualifiers. We just have 16 times. Thanks. Love you, love.
2: Love you. Bye.
1: Love you, bye.
0: Good morning, Spirit FM. Who's this?
3: Beckham.
0: Hey, Beckham, what's going to happen an average of 16 times in the workplace?
3: You'll get interrupted from your work.
2: Ooh.
0: No, interrupted and sidetracked and have a conversation by the water cooler. You know, that's a really good and smart guess, Beckham, but not the answer we're looking for. Thanks for playing.
3: Bye.
2: Bye. Bye.
0: All right, let's check in with the guesses that don't count.
2: Lillian said, ask someone for their name.
0: Oh, that's a good guess. No.
2: The Ham Fam.
0: Ham Fam 5! Sorry.
2: Said, respond to 16 emails.
0: That is a really good guess.
2: Yes.
0: But no.
2: And then Jean said, yawn.
0: Oh, that's a really good guess.
2: Mm-hmm.
0: But no. If you get up as early as we do, the yawning is way more than 16.
2: Yeah.
0: Way more than 16. Also, no. All right. This morning's Nearly Impossible question. Your final shot at it. And this is really all the information I have, so don't ask for more. This will happen an average of 16 times in the workplace, period.
2: That's it.
0: Period. This will happen an average of 16 times in the workplace, LOL, period. 800-223-9286. Good luck.

0: 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Who's this?
1: Hey, this is Jeremy, Emery, and Marjorie from Lakeland.
0: Hey, fam, what do you think is going to happen an average of 16 times in the workplace?
1: Well, we think it's going to be fall asleep or take a nap.
0: Oh, that is a really good guess, but not the answer we're looking for. Thanks for trying.
1: Sure, we had it.
0: Bye.
2: Bye.
0: Good morning, Spirit FM. Who's this?
3: Hi, this is Tina.
0: Hey, Happy Tina. Monday. What do you think is going to happen an average of 16 times in the workplace?
3: I think

0: phone handling. Using your phone.
1: Oh. Using the phone. Very good guess, but not the answer we're looking for. Thanks for playing.
0: Okay. Thank
1: Bye.
0: You.
2: Bye. Bye.
1: Good morning, Spirit FM. Who's this?
3: Hello.
1: Hey there. What do you think is going to happen an average of 16 times in the workplace?
3: Placing of important calls.
1: Call, making an important call. That's a really yeah. good guess, but not the answer we're looking for. Thanks for playing.
3: Thank you.
1: Bye. Good morning, Spirit FM. Who's this?
4: Hi, this is Paula.
1: Hey, Paula. What do you think is going to happen an average of 16 times in the workplace?
4: I think that the employee is going to check their social media 16 times during the workplace.
1: Don't get caught by the boss. Very good guess, but not the answer we're looking for. Thanks for playing.
4: Thanks so much.
1: Bye. We're lucky here. Social media is part of our job.
2: Right.
1: So we don't get in trouble for checking it.
2: At Spirit FM Morning Show.
1: Yeah. Make sure you check it while you're working.
2: Thanks for the plug.
1: Yeah, that's great.
2: Okay, Scott and Ludes texted in and said, walk through a doorway 16 times.
1: Oh, okay, that's good, but no.
2: And then, let's see. Oh, gosh, where'd it go? Chris said, walking through the wrong restroom, walking into the wrong restroom.
1: Oh, no.
2: And then also eating.
1: Oh, nice.
2: Yeah.
5: 7 biscuits.
2: Mm-hmm.
1: That's great.
2: And
1: we
2: then,
1: have a toaster oven. We could make biscuits here.
2: Could we?
1: I could make
5: 7 biscuits.
2: Why not 8?
1: I want, because it's better.
5: 7 biscuits.
1: With just that many.
2: And then Joshua says a story for you.
1: A story for me.
2: For his answer.
1: Okay.
2: So there was this one ant. It made babies, and soon there was a whole army of ants. They crawled up the desk and stole people's lunch. They even stole food from the boss. They built a colony outside, and they gave all the food to the queen. Everyone was fed, and then the ants saw raid, and they got sprayed, and then they died.
1: Wow. That all happened 16 times at work.
2: Yes, that was Joshua's 16 times.
1: That's great, Joshua. Thank you. All right. No, and that's not the answer we're looking for, surprisingly.
2: Surprising.
1: Big surprise. Not the right answer. All right. This morning's nearly impossible question has proven to be impossible. The question, this will happen an average of 16 times in the workplace. The answer?
2: Lose a pen.
1: Oh,
2: or ask for a pen.
1: I get that.
2: Asking anything involved for writing. You know, you have your specific one.
1: Yeah.
2: And then you lose it and it's
1: favorite pen.
2: Exactly.
1: And it's gone.
2: Or like on this side of the table, my pen goes missing sometimes.
1: That's
2: so
1: true.
2: Good thing we have a whole stash of pens over there.
1: We have promotional pens for the radio station. So all I have to do is throw one at you anytime you ask for one.
2: Or hand it.
1: Or, well, it's more fun to throw it.
2: Thanks.
1: Hey, it's fun playing on the morning show. Play again on Friday. I don't know. You can't see.

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0: All right, did you recover over the weekend?
1: Can I say no?
0: It's hard. It's hard sometimes.
1: I think also in the season of life that I'm in with 3 kids under 8.
0: That's true.
1: There's just no recovering, and it's okay. My kiddos missed me, and yeah. When that happens, sometimes behavior gets thrown off, and our behavior was off all weekend long.
0: Actually,
1: that's a bummer. So much so that we lost donuts after Mass.
0: Oh, no.
1: Uh-huh. Now,
0: the dreaded taking away of the donut.
1: There's a good ending to the story.
0: Oh, okay.
1: So yesterday at Mass, Father Len's homily was about forgiveness and sometimes how we perceive God's forgiveness. Sometimes We're like, I have too many sins. God is adding all of my sins up. Well, God is not adding our sins up. God's mercy is so much bigger than that.
0: Aww.
1: And what was really cool is after Mass, we were leaving. The kids know to genuflect at Jesus in the Tabernacle. Yeah. So they were doing that. Riley, 4, did it and then was like, haha, watch me, and went and ran up on the altar and was like trying to get her brother to come and run up with her.
0: Yeah.
1: I just watched Brett. He looked at her and said, Riley, we can't do that. And then, like, grabbed Riley and calmly brought her down. I saw the whole interaction happen, brought them outside, and I said, this was huge. I want to let you know all of your wrongs that you did before Mass during the weekend have been gone or canceled by this one rite. And it was such a good Holy Spirit lesson for us to learn. We earned donuts.
0: Aw, that's sweet.
1: Yeah.
0: I love that.
1: It was
0: great
1: good.
0: To be able to play that stuff out, especially in real time
1: for sure.
0: Our faith life with our families. We had a visiting priest from Mary Help of Christians. So there's a Salesian community there. He's brand new to the area. Said he's only been here for about 3 weeks.
1: Aww.
0: Said his GPS wasn't working. He got lost on the way to Mass.
1: Oh, gosh.
0: Had to stop and ask at Wawa for directions to the church.
1: Mm-hmm.
0: He said, I was expecting a small church with like maybe 30 people or so. And here I am in this big, beautiful church. There's violins. He was just so excited. And of course, the Salesians homilies are always spot on.
1: Yeah.
0: I mean, they're always engaging because they're teachers. They work with the youth and they teach and they do the things. But I believe his name is Father Tom.
1: Okay.
0: And of course, we had to stay late. The boys were serving. He did compliment the servers, which we felt good about.
1: Right.
0: So we had to stay, make sure we had an opportunity to say hi to him and let him know that 2/3 of the servers were our responsibility. It was really, really nice, though. And I pray that he, while he's down here in community with the Salesians at Mary Help, that he gets to come and help out at Nativity a lot because he was a blast.
1: That's wonderful.
0: He was so great.

0: You may be commuting in a car divided.
1: We almost had an even vote, but we have 3 for chocolate, and then my husband broke it. He wants strawberry.
0: But you're united in love for the Spirit FM Morning Show.

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1: And we have a 24-hour prayer line. 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
2: 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Underwater, overjoyed. 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

0: I'm sure you've heard the old saying, opposites attract. But if we're honest, that's not the experience that we have in our interpersonal relationships most times. I think typically we tend to be tribal. We stick to our own kind. And anybody who is not in our group is an outsider. And they're not worthy of the same things that we are. Our gospel today speaks to this. Matthew chapter 9, verses 12 and 13. He heard this and said, "Those who are well do not need a physician, but the sick do. Go and learn the meaning of the words, 'I desire mercy, not sacrifice. I did not come to call the righteous, but sinners.'" You know, this is Jesus responding to the Sadducees and the Pharisees complaining that he goes and eats with sinners. He eats in unclean places. He hangs out with nefarious people. Anybody that's not inside my group is outside my group, and they're just not worthy. Jesus came to destroy that. Jesus came to get rid of that notion in our lives. Jesus came to befriend the lowly and the sinner, because basically that's the tribe that we belong to. We're all in the same boat, my friend, and Jesus has come to rescue us. So how can we go out there and share his life-saving and rescuing love with those who are outside our group today?
1: Let's pray together. In the name of the Father, and of the Son, and of the Holy Spirit, amen. Jesus, thank you for your guiding light in our lives. We pray today for Melissa, for her son to find his way back to the church. For Amber, who is sick in the ICU. We pray for Robin, who had foot surgery. And Chris, who was recently diagnosed with a heart condition. And God, we pray for the soul of Nikki and her family as they mourn her loss. And God, we place all of our cares, our joys, our labors, and our sorrows within your loving embrace. In the name of the Father, and of the Son, and of the Holy Spirit, amen. Thanks for praying with us today.

0: door at like 6:30 in the morning. I was dancing in my car. He was looking around at me like, what's wrong with this lady? And I'm like, I got Jesus in my life and the day is good.
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1: All right, welcome to the cubicle.
2: Happy cubicle day to
1: on
2: you.
1: On a Monday. Or wherever you work.
2: That's right.
1: Maybe you've got a nice little office at home.
2: Yes.
1: Like Abby does. Or you work at the kitchen table. Or you work in a cubicle. Or you work outside all day. Wherever it is you work.
2: We're happy you're here with us.
1: Or your work is running errands for the family and managing that house. That's a lot of work.
2: Yes, it is.
1: I don't want to think about work anymore. Welcome to your Monday.

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1: Okay, you are much closer to high school than I am.
2: Sorta.
1: So do you remember, like, your high school homecomings and prom?
2: Oh, yes.
1: And that kind of stuff?
2: So Adam and I are high school sweethearts.
1: Oh,
2: so
1: yeah.
2: So Adam asked me to prom senior year.
1: Oh, that's sweet.
2: There was no promposal.
1: I was going to say, was the promposal a thing in your time?
2: It was.
1: Okay.
2: But he was not into that. And I'm okay with that. I don't need the attention like that. So he simply asked.
1: Apparently, it's still alive and well.
2: Of course.
1: And it's going on now because we're in homecoming season, mm-hmm. of course. And some of the high schools have had their homecoming games already.
2: Yes.
1: I think my niece had her homecoming last weekend.
2: Okay.
1: And so we got a picture of that. She looks beautiful, by the way. It's really interesting because I think what's happening, so the promposal thing is still happening. And also, a lot of kids are going solo.
2: Yes.
1: To their homecomings and their proms and stuff.
2: I love that.
1: I think that's pretty cool.
2: I mean,
1: it's really cool. And, for me, we had dates and went with groups of people mm-hmm. and that kind of stuff. But we were hearing about one of Liam's friends in high school who she received a promposal.
2: Okay.
1: The boy showed up at her house, rang the doorbell.
2: Yes.
1: The boy's mother was there with him.
2: Uh-huh.
1: And so she opened the door and he's just standing there with poster board that had like a kind of poem-y thing
2: okay.
1: on it that had stuff to do with her because she plays volley. So it had like a pun about spiking the ball or something.
2: Right.
1: But as we're looking at this, which of course was being recorded by the parents and then posted to social media later.
2: So both angles.
1: Because that's what you do. Yeah. As we're looking at this, Liam's like, that's AI. That's 100%. That what's written on that poster board was AI generated. And we've come to the conclusion that promposals have kind of degraded over the years
2: yeah.
1: into mere AI slop.
2: And that's what's hard is...
1: How sad.
2: It is. AI can be used in good ways, but also when you just use a little bit of your brain and a little
1: yeah.
2: bit of your heart, and that's all that matters. You don't need this grand poem
1: right.
2: written by a robot to ask somebody to homecoming. You can do it.
1: Yeah. I mean, and you know, let's get back to the good old days of just... going up to your crush in the hall
2: hey.
1: And asking if they've got a date to the prom
2: right.
1: and asking if they would go with you and getting crushed like three times
2: oh.
1: before you finally get someone that says yes or slipping notes in the locker. What happened?
2: That was right.
1: We text now so we don't slip notes in lockers anymore. I mean, none of the good stuff.
2: Right.
1: Let's go back to the good old days. I sound like such an old man right now.

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1: All right, did you recover over the weekend?
2: Can I say no?
1: It's hard. It's hard sometimes.
2: I think also in the season of life that I'm in with 3 kids under 8.
1: That's true.
2: There's just no recovering, and it's okay. My kiddos missed me, and when that happens, sometimes behavior gets thrown off, and our behavior was off all weekend long.
1: Actually, that's a bummer.
2: So much so that we lost donuts after Mass.
1: Oh, no.
2: Uh-huh. Now,
1: the dreaded taking away of the donut.
2: There's a good ending to the story.
1: Oh, okay.
2: So yesterday at Mass, Father Len's homily was about forgiveness and sometimes how we perceive God's forgiveness. Sometimes we're like, I have too many sins. God is adding all of my sins up. Well, God is not adding our sins up. God's mercy is so much bigger than that.
1: Aww.
2: And what was really cool is after Mass, we were leaving. The kids know to genuflect at Jesus in the Tabernacle.
1: Yeah.
2: So they were doing that. Riley, 4, did it and then was like, haha, watch me, and went and ran up on the altar and was like trying to get her brother to come and run up with her.
1: Yeah.
2: I just watched Brett. He looked at her and said, Riley, we can't do that. And then, like, grabbed Riley and calmly brought her down. I saw the whole interaction happen, brought them outside, and I said, this was huge. I want to let you know all of your wrongs that you did before Mass during the weekend have been gone or canceled by this one right. And it was such a good Holy Spirit lesson for us to learn. We earned donuts.
1: Aw, that's sweet.
2: Yeah.
1: I love that.
2: It
1: was great to be able to play that stuff out, especially in real time
2: for sure.
1: Our faith life with our families. We had a visiting priest from Mary Help of Christians. So there's a Salesian community there. He's brand new to the area, said he's only been here for about 3 weeks.
2: Aww.
1: Said his GPS wasn't working. He got lost on the way to Mass.
2: Oh, gosh.
1: Had to stop and ask at Wawa for directions to the church.
2: Mm-hmm.
1: He said, I was expecting a small church with like maybe 30 people or so. And here I am in this big, beautiful church. There's violins. He was just so excited. And of course,

0: course, the Salesians' homilies are always spot on.
1: Yeah.
0: I mean, they're always engaging because they're teachers. They work with the youth and they teach and they do the things. But I believe his name is Father Tom.
1: Okay.
0: And of course, we had to stay late. The boys were serving. He did compliment the servers, aww, which we felt good about.
1: Right.
0: So we had to stay, make sure we had an opportunity to say hi to him and let him know that 2/3 of the servers were our responsibility. It was really, really nice, though. And I pray that he, while he's down here in community with the Salesians at Mary Help, that he gets to come and help out at Nativity a lot, because he was a blast.
1: That's wonderful.
0: He was so great.

0: I really appreciate a good atmosphere. Thank you for bringing it. Please keep bringing it. And know you're doing a great thing every morning you get up.
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0: Have you seen the new iPhone?
1: I haven't seen it yet, but I've heard all about it.
0: The one that looks like a book. You can open
1: it. Oh, yes. That one. Yes.
0: And does the thing. Uh-huh. And then they've got the new iPhone with the lens, special super lens.
1: Sounds really
0: on
1: cool.
0: The camera. 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
1: The only way I knew you were going there is because that's what it's telling me to talk about right now.
0: There you go. 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
1: You know, it's not really possible to say thank you enough for all that the Spirit FM family did to make sure that Hope's Giving was a huge success.
2: Yes.
1: And it was great. It was a huge success. I will tell you, it was just slightly under the projected goals.
2: Yeah.
1: So slightly underfunded, but we know that God's going to make up for that. He can't if we don't tell you. And
2: right.
1: So we're letting you know that Hope's Giving came up just a little shy. If you didn't get a chance to make your gift, you can always do that at myspiritfm.com/hope, and that would be a huge help. But really just want to take a moment to thank everybody that gave.
2: Gosh, there were so many wonderful stories from new partners that have been a part of the listening family that took that step into the giving family.
1: Love it.
2: To partners that have been listening for for 40 years, really, from the inception of Spirit FM, that then heard something last week and it responded to their heart and was like, okay, I am taking this step. I want to be a part of the giving family. To the Newcomb family, I remember their comment of Rhiannon is the daughter, Alicia's the mom, and Alicia texted in and said, Rhiannon wants to give $5 of her allowance and I'm going to match her $5. So a mother and daughter who use this radio ministry every day saying, okay, we're going to do this together.
1: One of my favorite comments that we got during the fundraising was from Ron in Tampa. He said, we listen to you guys every morning. It's a great way to start the day with laughter and worship. We appreciate what you do for this ministry, and we pray that it continues forever.
2: Oh.
1: And then, of course, they wrapped it with, love you, bye!
2: Of course. Just amazing stories, an amazing week, and your generosity is what's going to power Hope for so many more years.
1: Absolutely. So thank you for all that you do, and if you did miss it, well, it's never too late to get on board and be a part of the Spirit FM giving family. Hit us up today at myspiritfm.com/hope.
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3: Got some new albums coming out. Corey Asbury on September 18th. Megan Woods, her debut album on October 9th. And SEU Worship will release a live album called Found in the Field. Jamie McDonald released a track called Roots, which is inspired by The Chosen. Ryan Stevenson celebrated 10 years. 10 years of his hit song, In the Eye of the Storm. It's my personal Living with Spirit song. And he released a cover of his own song called Eye of the Storm a decade later, and also the kids' version of the song. Finally, Chris Tomlin is going on a Christmas tour with two dates in Florida, Daytona Beach and Pensacola, in the beginning of December. My name's Francesca. That's your new Music Flash on Spirit FM.
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0: Travis and Maria.
1: Oh, that's a wrap.
2: Yes, it is.
1: And we didn't have to fundraise.
2: No fundraising.
1: Thank goodness.
2: I do have our thought for the day.
1: That's a great idea.
2: It comes from Matthew chapter 9, verses 12 through 13. He heard this and said, "Those who are well do not need a physician, but the sick do. Go and learn the meaning of the words. I desire mercy, not sacrifice. I did not come to call the righteous, but sinners."
1: You know, this world kind of teaches us, and we kind of have an inclination to just stick with our tribe. And anybody who is not us is them, and anyone who is them is bad. And Jesus came to break that habit, to break us of that habit, to help us remember that we are all one. We are all equally in need of salvation, and he has come to save us all. So how can we go out there and share that with the world today? Thanks so much for hanging. God willing, we will all hang out again when?
2: Tomorrow.
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Hey, it's Olivia. Thanks so much for hanging out with me on the More Music Midday. 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
1: So Adam and I are high school sweethearts. Adam asked me to prom senior year.
2: Oh, that's sweet.
1: There was no promposal.
2: I was going to say, was the promposal a thing in your time?
1: It was.
2: Okay.
1: But he was not into that. And I'm okay with that. I don't need the attention like that.
2: Let's get back to the good old days of just going up to your crush in the hall and asking if they've got a date to the prom.
1: Right.
2: And asking if they would go with you and getting crushed like three times before you finally get someone that says yes.
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You know, again, thank you so much for being a part of what happened last week here on your Spirit FM. 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I know a lot of us don't like to talk about that we're going into 2027, but it's right around the corner and you are making it happen. 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And that will be such a blessing for them because you said, yes, this radio ministry can continue on. 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

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What if I told you? What if I told you? Helping you live with Spirit. I'm sorry.

0: the night you fall in all the pieces. You can bring your lonely heart to Jesus. 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
1: If I had to describe my relationship with the Holy Spirit, I'd say he's probably my best friend. Hey, I'm Francesca from Evenings and Sunday Praise. I came to know Jesus through personal encounters with the Holy Spirit, especially through music, where I could sense the Lord speaking directly to my heart. But lately, I've been in a drier season of prayer. I haven't been hearing him as clearly, and the Lord has been drawing me towards something I'd avoided for years: structured prayer. I've started praying the Liturgy of the Hours and taking daily rosary walks with my husband. You know, years ago, I thought those prayers might feel rigid or impersonal. Instead, they've become a gift. When I don't have the words, they give me words to pray. And when I don't feel anything, they help me remain close to him. What I resisted for so long has become the very way that the Lord is loving me today, reminding me that his presence doesn't depend on my feelings.
2: I'm attorney Dean Bernetti. Back to school season brings a familiar reminder: watch for children. 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Philippians chapter 2, verse 4 says, "Look not only to your own interests, but also to the interests of others." Let's all watch out for one another.
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We all go through crises in life. We go through situations where we're kind of like, okay, God, where are you in all of that? I read a quote the other day from Padre Pio, Saint Padre Pio. Look up his life. He was a Capuchin monk and priest in Italy, and sort of a modern day kind of guy. This happened in the, I believe, 60s and 70s. But Padre Pio said this: blessed is the crisis that made you grow, the fall that made you look to heaven, the problem that made you look for God. I think God allows sometimes us to go through these crises because we need to look to him a little bit longer, a little bit stronger, a little bit harder. And we might not know the entire plan. We probably don't need to. We can probably just rely that his plan is always better than ours. Here's the quote again. Blessed is the crisis that made you grow, the fall that made you look to heaven, the problem that made you look for God.

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1: The following universal prayer is attributed to Pope Clement XI. In the name of the Father, and of the Son, and of the Holy Spirit. Amen. Lord, I believe in you. Increase my faith. I trust in you. Strengthen my trust. I love you. Let me love you more and more. I am sorry for my sins. Deepen my sorrow. I worship you as my first beginning. I long for you as my last end. I praise you as my constant helper and call on you as my loving protector. Guide me by your wisdom. Correct me with your justice. Comfort me with your mercy. Protect me with your power. I offer you, Lord, my thoughts to be fixed on you, my words to have you for their theme, my actions to reflect my love for you, my sufferings to be endured for your greater glory. I want to do what you ask of me in the way you ask, for as long as you ask, because you ask it. Lord, enlighten my understanding, strengthen my will, purify my heart and make me holy. Help me to repent of my past sins and to resist temptation in the future. Help me to rise above my human weaknesses and to grow stronger as a Christian. Let me love you, my Lord and my God, and see myself as I really am, a pilgrim in this world, a Christian, called to respect and love all those whose lives I touch, those in authority over me, or those under my authority, my friends and my enemies. Help me to conquer anger with gentleness, greed by generosity, apathy by fervor. Help me to forget myself and reach out towards others. Make me prudent in planning, courageous in taking risks. Make me patient in suffering, unassuming in prosperity. Keep me, Lord, attentive in prayer, temperate in food and drink, diligent in my work, firm in my good intentions. Let my conscience be clear, my conduct without fault, my speech blameless, my life well ordered. Put me on guard against my human weaknesses. Let me cherish your love for me, keep your law, and come at last to your salvation. Teach me to realize that this world is passing, that my true future is the happiness of heaven, that life on earth is short, and the life to come eternal. Help me to prepare for death with a proper fear of judgment, but a greater trust in your goodness. Lead me safely through death to the endless joy of heaven. Grant this through Christ our Lord. Amen. In the name of the Father, and of the Son, and of the Holy Spirit. Amen.
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2: In the name of the Father, and of the Son, and of the Holy Spirit, the Lord be with you. Let us call to mind our sins and better prepare ourselves to enter into these sacred mysteries. Lord Jesus, you have shown us the way to the Father. Lord, have mercy. Lord Jesus, you have given us the consolation of the truth. Christ, have mercy. Lord Jesus, you are the Good Shepherd, leading us into everlasting life. Lord, have mercy. May Almighty God have mercy on us, forgive us our sins, and bring us to everlasting life. Amen. Glory to God in the highest, and on earth peace to people of goodwill. We praise you, we bless you, we adore you, we glorify you, we give you thanks for your great glory. Lord God, Heavenly King, O God, Almighty Father, Lord Jesus Christ, only begotten Son, Lord God, Lamb of God, Son of the Father, you take away the sins of the world, have mercy on us. You take away the sins of the world, receive our prayer. You are seated at the right hand of the Father, have mercy on us. For you alone are the Holy One, you alone are the Lord, you alone are the Most High Jesus Christ, with the Holy Spirit in the glory of God the Father. Amen. Let us pray. O God, who with untold mercy were pleased to choose an apostle, Saint Matthew the tax collector, grant that sustained by his example and intercession, we may merit to hold firm in following you. Through our Lord Jesus Christ, your Son, who lives and reigns with you in the unity of the Holy Spirit, God, forever and ever.
3: A reading from the letter of St. Paul to the Ephesians. Brothers and sisters, I, a prisoner for the Lord, urge you to live in a manner worthy of the call you have received, with all humility and gentleness, with patience, bearing with one another through love, striving to preserve the unity of the Spirit through the bond of peace, one body and one Spirit, as you were also called to the one hope of your call, one Lord, one faith, one baptism, one God and Father of all, who is over all and through all and in all. But grace was given to each of us according to the measures of Christ's gift. And he gave some as apostles, others as prophets, others as evangelists, others as pastors and teachers, to equip the holy ones for the work of ministry, for building up the body of Christ, until we all attain the unity of faith and knowledge of the Son of God to mature manhood, to the extent of the full stature of Christ. The word of the Lord.
2: Thanks be to God.
3: Their message goes out through all the earth.
2: Their message goes out to all the earth.
3: The heavens declare the glory of God, and the firmament proclaims his handiwork. Day pours out the word to day, and night to night imparts knowledge.
2: Their message goes out to all the earth.
3: Not a word nor a discourse whose voice is not heard. Through all the earth their voice resounds, and to the ends of the world their message.
2: Their message goes out to all the earth. The Lord be with you. A reading from the Holy Gospel according to Matthew. As Jesus passed by, he saw a man named Matthew sitting at the custom posts. He said to him, "Follow me." And he got up and followed him. While he was at table in his house, many tax collectors and sinners came and sat with Jesus and his disciples. The Pharisees saw this and said to his disciples, "Why does your teacher eat with tax collectors and sinners?" He heard this and said, "Those who are well do not need a physician, but the sick do. Go and learn the meaning of the words, 'I desire mercy, not sacrifice. I did not come to call the righteous, but sinners.'" The Gospel of the Lord. The Church commemorates today Saint Matthew, the apostle and evangelist. In the entrance antiphon, We hear from the gospel he recorded, the Great Commission. Go, therefore, and make disciples of all the nations. Reminds us of our baptismal call to be disciples of Jesus Christ ourselves, to live in our encounter with Christ, and to live that encounter in the midst of the world, by our very lives, before even our words, to preach the gospel to all creatures. Reminds us also this great commission recorded by Matthew of our vocation to be missionaries. For the Lord says, go. Go and make disciples. Missionaries are those who are sent by the authority of another to do what that other has commissioned. We are the Lord's disciples who have been sent on mission to make other disciples and to proclaim the gospel to all creatures. As I shared at the masses I celebrated over the weekend, this week for the first time since arriving at Nativity 4 or so months ago, I'm going to be traveling. On Thursday, I will be in St. Louis to celebrate at the Mass at which a contemporary evangelist will be beatified, the Venerable Fulton Sheen, known to us through his radio addresses and his television broadcasts and his writings and his preachings. I will be with about 50,000 other people gathered together in the dome in St. Louis, even though the Archbishop is a priest of Peoria. His tomb is in the Cathedral of Peoria, where he was ordained a priest. Peoria didn't have a place large enough to hold what they knew was going to be the crowd coming out to celebrate this evangelist, so it's taking place in St. Louis, the nearest local city. Be assured that I will lift you up in my personal intentions, praying at that Mass in which the Venerable Fulton Sheen, evangelist and bishop, becomes the Blessed Fulton Sheen. To celebrate the feast of an evangelist, St. Matthew, and to remember his great commission gives us pause to consider that work of evangelization. Let's turn to Sheen, who said of evangelization, the gospel is announced as a doctrine, as a creed, as a truth, or as something worthy of faith. The gospel is re-announced by the missionaries showing forth the charity, the love, the Christ-likeness, such divine truth creates in their souls. We announce through our knowing. We re-announce through our sanctity. We tell others about the gospel through knowledge. We re-announce the gospel through the love of Christ. We announce through the preaching of the creed. We re-announce through living it out in radiant holiness. We announce by telling what happened on the cross. We re-announce by showing what the cross has done for us. We announce through loudspeakers. We re-announce through the soft whisper of a holy life. I have given you an example. Venerable Fulton Sheen, pray for us. St. Matthew, apostle and evangelist, pray for us. Trusting in God's merciful care for us, we present to him our prayers of petition and intercession.
3: For the Holy Father, may God keep him steadfast and grant him wisdom to guide the church. Let us pray to the Lord.
2: Lord, hear our prayer.
3: For civic leaders, may they be guided by God in their efforts to protect the dignity and sanctity of human life. Let us pray to the Lord.
2: Lord, hear our prayer.
3: For those who struggle with questions about their faith, may the power of God's grace bring them peace and understanding. Let us pray to the Lord.
2: Lord, hear our prayer.
3: For this community gathered here, may God strengthen and sustain our faith and our commitment to spreading the gospel. Let us pray to the Lord.
2: Lord, hear our prayer.
3: For all who have passed away, may the Lord shine his face upon them and give them eternal peace. Let us pray to the Lord.
2: Lord, hear our prayer.
3: And today's Mass intention is for Father Brad Reed. Let us pray to the Lord.
2: Lord, hear our prayer. Heavenly Father, listen to our prayers, and if they be your will, grant them through Christ our Lord. Blessed are you, Lord God of all creation, for through your goodness we have received the bread we offer you, fruit of the earth and work of human hands. It will become for us the bread of life. Blessed are you, Lord God of all creation, for through your goodness we have received the wine we offer you, fruit of the vine and work of human hands. It will become our spiritual drink. Pray, brethren, that my sacrifice and yours may be acceptable to God, the Almighty Father. As we celebrate anew the memorial of St. Matthew, we bring you sacrifices and prayers, O Lord, humbly imploring you to look kindly on your church, whose faith you have nourished by the preaching of the apostles, through Christ our Lord. Amen. The Lord be with you. And with your spirit. Lift up your hearts. Let us give thanks to the Lord our God. It is truly right and just, our duty and our salvation, always and everywhere to give you thanks, Lord, Holy Father, Almighty and Eternal God, for you, Eternal Shepherd, do not desert your flock, but through the blessed apostles, watch over it and protect it always, so that it may be governed by those you have appointed shepherds to lead it in the name of your Son. And so with angels and archangels, with thrones and dominions, and with all the hosts and powers of heaven, we sing the hymn of your glory, as without end we acclaim, Holy, holy, holy, Lord God of hosts, heaven and earth are full of your glory. Hosanna in the highest. Blessed is he who comes in the name of the Lord. Hosanna in the highest. You are indeed holy, O Lord, the fount of all holiness. Make holy, therefore, these gifts, we pray, by sending down your Spirit upon them like the dewfall, so that they may become for us the body and blood of our Lord Jesus Christ. At the time he was betrayed and entered willingly into his passion, he took bread, and giving thanks, broke it, and gave it to his disciples, saying, Take this, all of you, and eat of it, for this is my body, which will be given up for you. In a similar way, when supper was ended, he took the chalice, and once more giving thanks, he gave it to his disciples, saying, Take this, all of you, and drink from it, For this is the chalice of my blood, the blood of the new and eternal covenant, which will be poured out for you and for many for the forgiveness of sins. Do this in memory of me. The mystery of faith. Save us, Savior of the world, for by your cross and resurrection, you have set us free. Therefore, as we celebrate the memorial of his death and resurrection, we offer you, Lord, the bread of life and the chalice of salvation, giving thanks that you have held us worthy to be in your presence and minister to you. Humbly we pray that, partaking of the body and blood of Christ, we may be gathered into one by the Holy Spirit. Remember, Lord, your church spread throughout the world, and bring her to the fullness of charity, together with Leo, our Pope, and Gregory, our Bishop, and all the clergy. Remember also our brothers and sisters who have fallen asleep in the hope of the resurrection, and all who have died in your mercy. Welcome them into the light of your face. Have mercy on us all, we pray, that with the Blessed Virgin Mary, Mother of God, with Blessed Joseph, her spouse, with the blessed apostles and all the saints who have pleased you throughout the ages, we may merit to be co-heirs to eternal life and may praise and glorify you through your Son, Jesus Christ. Through him and with him and in him, O God, Almighty Father, in the unity of the Holy Spirit, all glory and honor is yours forever and ever. Amen. At the Savior's command and formed by divine teaching, we dare to say, Our Father, who art in heaven, hallowed be thy name. Thy kingdom come, thy will be done, on earth as it is in heaven. Give us this day

I give you, look not on our sins, but on the faith of your church, and graciously grant her peace and unity in accordance with your will, who live and reign forever and ever. Amen. The peace of the Lord be with you always. Let us offer each other a sign of peace. Lamb of God, you take away the sins of the world. Behold the Lamb of God. Behold him who takes away the sins of the world. Blessed are those called to the supper of the Lamb.

My Jesus, I believe that you are really present in the Most Blessed Sacrament. I love you above all things, and I desire you to come into my soul. As I cannot now receive you sacramentally, come spiritually into my heart. I embrace you and unite myself wholly to you. Do not permit me ever to become separated from you. Look down upon me, good and gentle Jesus, while before your face I humbly kneel. With burning soul and prayer, I beseech you to fix in my heart lively sentiments of faith, hope, and charity, true contrition for my sins, and a firm purpose of amendment. I contemplate with great love and tender pity over your 5 most precious wounds, pondering over them within me, while I call to mind the words which David the prophet said of you. They have pierced my hands and my feet. They have numbered all my bones.

0: Let us pray. Sharing in that saving joy, O Lord, with which St. Matthew welcomed the Savior as a guest in his home, we pray, grant that we may always be renewed by the food we receive from Christ, who came to call not the just, but sinners to salvation, who lives and reigns forever and ever. Amen. The Lord be with you. May the blessing of Almighty God, the Father, the Son, and the Holy Spirit descend upon you and remain with you forever. Amen. Go forth. The Mass has ended.
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2: 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Right in the beginning, we actually had a really pretty severe accident, and Spirit FM actually has been a part of our life almost the whole time. 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We now have our two granddaughters, and we just recently did a day sponsorship for each of them on their birthdays. Just the smile and the joy on all their faces, including my son and their mother. 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And it

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6: 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You can follow along in any recent version of the Catechism of the Catholic Church. A reading plan and all Catechism in a Year episodes can be found at ascensionpress.com/CIY or on the Ascension app. As we conclude this article on the Holy Spirit today, the Catechism teaches us about the relationship between the Holy Spirit and the Church. Father Mike breaks down what it means to say that the Church is the sacrament of the Holy Trinity's communion with men.
7: Hi, my name is Father Mike Schmitz, and you're listening to the Catechism in a Year, where we encounter God's plan of sheer goodness for us, revealed in Scripture and passed down through the tradition of the Catholic faith. The Catechism in a Year is provided by Ascension, who produced and funded this program. In 365 days, we'll read through the Catechism of the Catholic Church, discovering our identity in God's family as we journey together toward our heavenly home. This is day 104. We're reading paragraphs 737 to 747. We're trucking right along. I don't know, you guys, I always go back to this, but I just am so grateful. I'm so grateful that we passed, you know, day 100, which is remarkable. In the Bible, in a year, day 100 was John chapter 6. It was the beginnings of John's gospel. So that was our first messianic checkpoint. So it's kind of that checkpoint where it's like, wow, okay, we're taking a little break and mixing it up a little bit. No, we didn't do that now because we're just, you know, moving right on through the catechism. We are going to take not a break, but we're taking the next step tomorrow. Tomorrow, we're starting a new article. The new article is, I believe, in the Holy Catholic Church. So there's going to be some, I think, pretty remarkable things we're going to teach about what is it that the church teaches about itself or herself. What does the church teach about the church? Today, though, of course, in paragraphs 737 to 747, we're concluding this section on the Holy Spirit. Now, obviously, the Holy Spirit is the soul of the church, right? The Holy Spirit is at the heart of the church. It's what animates the church. And so we're not going to stop talking about the Holy Spirit, just like when we left the section on Jesus. We didn't stop talking about Jesus or the Father, etc. But there is just something so powerful as we make our way into talking about the church tomorrow for the next number of days, that today's topic, you know, today's focus is the Holy Spirit and the church. You know, yesterday we talked about the Holy Spirit and Pentecost, that, you know, the birthday of the church and that God's gift of love, God's gift of reconciliation, forgiveness of sins. He restores us. He gives the first fruits, enables us to be able to love like him. And now we're talking about the Holy Spirit specifically as he relates to the church. Because we know this, right? Remember, we keep saying this and the church keeps reiterating the mission of Christ and the mission of the Holy Spirit are the same mission, that they are not separated. They are inseparable. Now, the mission of Christ and the Holy Spirit, inseparable from each other, is brought to completion in the church. Now, that's a big statement, but it also is a very true statement. Why? Because the church is the body of Christ and the temple of the Holy Spirit. Now, think about that. The mission of Christ and the Holy Spirit, always inseparable, always conjoined, is brought to completion in the church. Why? Because the church is the body of Christ and the temple of the Holy Spirit. And so, therefore, this is a remarkable thing to be able to say that that mission of Christ, the work of the Holy Spirit, is made present, is made active, is made effective in the life of the church. That's one of the reasons why we say that the church is the sacrament of the mission of Jesus and the Holy Spirit, right? The church is a sacrament in a unique way, right? So now we have the seven sacraments, but the church is a sacrament. Why? Because what do the sacraments do? Sacraments are a sacred sign instituted by Christ that give grace. Well, the church is a sacred body, right? Sacred kingdom, sacred body of Christ, temple of the Holy Spirit, instituted by Jesus. When Jesus said to Peter, "On this rock, I will build my church." And what's it do? It communicates God's grace. So we recognize that in a unique way, the church is a sacrament. We'll talk about that more as days unfold. But one of the things we're going to talk about, highlight today in paragraph 737, just to listen for this, there are four things that the Holy Spirit does in the church. First, the Spirit prepares us to go out with his grace in order to draw other people to Jesus. So the Spirit prepares us. Secondly, the Spirit manifests the risen Lord to like the apostles. And of course, the Holy Spirit continues to do that to us. Manifests the risen Lord to them. Thirdly, the Holy Spirit makes present the mystery of Christ. Remember, I said many, many times that what Jesus made possible, the Holy Spirit makes actual. So the Holy Spirit makes present the mystery of Christ, especially in the Eucharist. And fourthly, the Holy Spirit brings human beings, brings men and women into communion with God so we can bear much fruit. So the Holy Spirit prepares, it manifests the Lord, it makes present all the graces of Jesus Christ, the mystery of Christ, and also brings us into communion with God. So just some things to reflect on as we launch into this day. Oh man, it is so incredible to recognize that the Holy Spirit continues to animate, again, as I said, to be the soul of the church. The Holy Spirit continues to animate the church. And so we ask, call upon the Holy Spirit now. We say, come Holy Spirit, teach us how to pray. In Jesus' name, come Holy Spirit and teach us how to pray. Father, in the name of your Son, Jesus Christ, send your Holy Spirit that we can learn how to pray, that we know how to live and have the strength to live as you're calling us to live, and that we can know you more deeply and actually learn how to love even more. You're working in your church and the temple of the Holy Spirit that is tangible in this world. It isn't just spiritual, but is visible in this world, in the Holy Catholic Church. We ask that you please open our eyes to be able to see that and open our hearts to receive this gift that you've given to us, because your church, which is divine, is also human. And as human, it's broken. And as human, it is full of sinners like myself. And so, Father, in the name of your Son, Jesus, send your Holy Spirit, the soul of the church, to us, that we can receive your body, we can serve your body on earth, and that we can be a part of your mission to the world. Help us to be true witnesses of your life, death, and resurrection, true witnesses of your grace and mercy and power and love to this world. In Jesus' name we pray. In the name of the Father, and of the Son, and of the Holy Spirit. Amen. As I said, it is day 104, reading paragraphs 737 to 747. The Holy Spirit and the Church. The mission of Christ and the Holy Spirit is brought to completion in the Church, which is the body of Christ and the temple of the Holy Spirit. This joint mission henceforth brings Christ's faithful to share in his communion with the Father in the Holy Spirit. The Spirit prepares men and goes out to them with his grace in order to draw them to Christ. The Spirit manifests the risen Lord to them, recalls his word to them, and opens their minds to the understanding of his death and resurrection. He makes present the mystery of Christ supremely in the Eucharist in order to reconcile them, to bring them into communion with God, that they may bear much fruit. Thus, the Church's mission is not in addition to that of Christ and the Holy Spirit, but is its sacrament. In her whole being and in all her members, the Church is sent to announce, bear witness, make present, and spread the mystery of the communion of the Holy Trinity, the topic of the next article. As St. Cyril of Alexandria wrote, all of us who have received one and the same Spirit, that is, the Holy Spirit, are in a sense blended together with one another and with God. For if Christ, together with the Father's and his own Spirit, comes to dwell in each of us, though we are many, still the Spirit is one and undivided. He binds together the spirits of each and every one of us and makes all appear as one in him. For just as the power of Christ's sacred flesh unites those in whom it dwells into one body, I think that in the same way, the one and undivided Spirit of God, who dwells in all, leads all into spiritual unity. Because the Holy Spirit is the anointing of Christ, it is Christ who, as the head of the body, pours out the Spirit among his members to nourish, heal, and organize them in their mutual functions, to give them life, send them to bear witness, and associate them to his self-offering to the Father and to his intercession for the whole world. Through the Church's sacraments, Christ communicates his holy and sanctifying Spirit to the members of his body. This will be the topic of Part 2 of the Catechism. These mighty works of God, offered to believers in the sacraments of the Church, bear their fruit in the new life in Christ according to the Spirit. This will be the topic of Part 3. As St. Paul wrote to the Romans, the Spirit helps us in our weakness, for we do not know how to pray as we ought, but the Spirit himself intercedes with sighs too deep for words. The Holy Spirit, the artisan of God's works, is the master of prayer. This will be the topic of Part 4. In brief, St. Paul wrote to the Galatians, because you are sons, God has sent the Spirit of his Son into our hearts, crying, Abba, Father. From the beginning to the end of time, whenever God sends his Son, he always sends his Spirit. Their mission is conjoined and inseparable. In the fullness of time, the Holy Spirit completes in Mary all the preparations for Christ's coming among the people of God. By the action of the Holy Spirit in her, the Father gives the world Emmanuel, God with us. The Son of God was consecrated as Christ, Messiah, by the anointing of the Holy Spirit at his incarnation. By his death and resurrection, Jesus is constituted in glory as Lord and Christ. From his fullness, he poured out the Holy Spirit on the apostles and the church. The Holy Spirit, whom Christ the Head pours out on his members, builds, animates, and sanctifies the Church. She is the sacrament of the Holy Trinity's communion with men. Okay, there we are. Paragraphs 737 to 747. As I said, there's just this remarkable way in which we recognize that, oh my gosh, that the Church is the extension of the joint mission of Son and Spirit. Now, what we're also going to see in the days to come is that the authority of Christ and the Holy Spirit are also extended to the Church. Because if the mission of Christ and the Holy Spirit is extended to the Church, the authority of Christ and the Holy Spirit are extended to the Church as well, which is just remarkable. Again, what did the Holy Spirit do? Paragraph 737, we have this. The Spirit prepares men and women and goes out to them with his grace in order to draw them to Christ. So it gets us ready. We talked about that at the very beginning, from the very beginning of time. The Holy Spirit that was present with creation was also present in getting the people of God, right, the Jewish people of God, prepared to receive the Christ. So the Spirit prepares us. Secondly, the Spirit manifests the risen Lord to the apostles at first, but now, even now, the Holy Spirit manifests the risen Lord to us. Now, again, that was part of the past. That was part of what happened in the early church and with the original apostles and disciples. The Holy Spirit is the one who manifested the risen Lord to them, but the Holy Spirit continues to work now. And the Holy Spirit continues to be the one who reveals Jesus to us. Thirdly, the Holy Spirit makes present the mystery of Christ supremely in the Eucharist. I mean, just to think about this. This is again amazing. All of the sacraments are even possible. They're possible because of the working of the Holy Spirit. And what do? They reconcile us. They bring us into communion with God so we can bear much fruit. And so I love this paragraph 738. Therefore, or thus, it says, the Church's mission is not an addition to that of Christ and the Holy Spirit, but is its sacrament. Everything that the Church is sent to announce, to bear witness, to make present, and to spread the mystery of the communion of the Holy Trinity. Now, this is just remarkable. Again, yes, the Holy Spirit fills the minds of those who teach and preach, right? The Holy Spirit, I hope and I pray, I trust, guides the teaching of the church, of course. But it's not just that. It's also to bear witness and make present and spread the mystery of the communion of the Holy Trinity. So, you know, it's not just enough to hear about Jesus, to hear about God and hear about his saving work, but we also have to make present and give access. That's what the church does, that the Holy Spirit does through the church, right? It brings us into communion with the Holy Trinity. And again, so man, years ago, I came across this book by Dr. Michael Barber, and it was on the topic of salvation. And I mentioned this quote before, but I'll mention it again. One quote from the book that just struck me as being revolutionary was that Jesus did not just come to save us from our sins, right? He didn't just come to save us from hell. He came to save us from being unchristlike. You know, that recognition of here we are born into original sin, here born out of this whole relationship with the Lord. Here we are born broken. And salvation is not just salvation from eternal separation from God, although that's a big deal. It's salvation from being unchristlike. It's salvation from not living in communion with the Father. It's salvation from not being the people that we were created to be. And so here the church goes out, and the church is meant to not just, again, teach the truth, although we're supposed to teach the truth, not only live the truth, we're supposed to live the truth, but also to bring this new life to people and bring people to this new life. Why? Because that's what Jesus did, right? He didn't just teach. He healed. He reconciled. You know, he drove out demons. And above all, he gave us access to the Father. And so if that was his mission, the mission of Christ and the Holy Spirit, then that's our mission too. That's the mission of every person who belongs to the church, because that's the mission of the church. In fact, paragraph 739 says this. It says, Christ pours out the Spirit among his members. Why? To nourish, heal, and organize them in their mutual functions, to give them life, to send them to bear witness, and associate them to his self-offering to the Father and to his intercession for the whole world. And this is amazing, right? That because you've been given the Holy Spirit and you're part of the church, that not only have you been commissioned in this unique way, whatever is particular to yourself, to in Christ and in the church through the power of the Holy Spirit, to bring life, to bear witness, and to be associated with the self-offering of the Son to the Father and to intercede for the whole world. That's part of the privilege, but it's also part of the responsibility every one of us has been given. Now, the last couple of paragraphs here before the in brief have a little note. I want to highlight this. In paragraph 739, it talks about the sacraments, and that's the topic of part two of the catechism. So the Holy Spirit makes those possible, right? Or makes those actual. And in paragraph 740, it talks about the mighty works of God, that we can actually live a new life in Christ. That's the topic of part three, like the moral life. And paragraph 741 talks about how the Holy Spirit helps us in our weakness, for we do not know how to pray as we ought. That's the Holy Spirit. The artisan of God's works is the master of prayer. And that's the topic of part four. So those are the four pillars of the second, third, and fourth pillar of the catechism. That's the sacraments, the moral life, and the life of prayer. And that is made actual, right? By the reality of the Holy Spirit working, animating, and suffusing the church. And so super good. Tomorrow, as I said, we're going to start Article 9. And tomorrow we're starting Article 9, which is, I believe, in the Holy Catholic Church. So if you're joining us and you're not Catholic, this could be a really, really great opportunity to just learn more about what does the church believe about herself. And if you're not, you are Catholic, it's also a great opportunity to learn more about what does the church believe about herself. Because I think, as we probably have discovered in the last 104 days, there might be a lot of misconceptions we have about what is it that we believe about God. You know, we walk through, I believe in God the Father, God the Son, and God the Holy Spirit. And now we're going to talk about what is it we believe about the temple of the Holy Spirit? What is it that we believe about the body of Christ, which is the church of the living God here on earth? Okay, as we start this next step tomorrow, I am just so grateful that you have stuck with us this many days. It truly is a grace. It truly is an honor to be able to walk with you every single one of these days. I am praying for you. Please pray for me. My name is Father Mike. I cannot wait to see you tomorrow. God bless.
8: 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And now we'd like to share audio from an episode of Ask Father Josh on the Ascension Presents YouTube channel. This time, he's answering a question about how to honor our father and mother.
9: A few things. And it all depends on circumstances, right? So in many different ways. If you're still living at home with your mom and dad, it's their house, their rules. And so you got to be obedient to that, right? But if you're not living at home with them, then I don't think you should put your dreams on hold for anyone. That's not where our obedience is meant to be manifested. We're called to honor our parents. That's a commandment. What does that mean though? Honor your mother and father means that we pray for them, that we intentionally fast for them and offer up sacrifices. It means that we respect them and we reverence their name. We don't expose them to shame in conversations with other people. It means that we visit them and we take care of them in as much as our state of life allows us to, right? So if you're a nun, you can't take care of your parents financially because you're a nun, right? If you're as a priest, I can't do certain things that my brother could potentially do. So based on your season of life here and your state of life and your vocation that you are walking toward eternity in, that's all going to impact the way in which you manifest honoring your mother and your father. However, you never put your dreams on hold because a parent doesn't want you to do a certain job or date a certain person or whatever, right? You just don't. My parents, initially, whenever I felt called to be a priest and I told them about it, they didn't want me to be a priest because the sex scandal just happened in 2002 and they were worried about, and rightfully so, right? Because, you know, they're worried about some creepers. But God was calling me. And so I eventually just went to the vocation director without even telling my parents. And I began the application process. I was a grown man. And so that's what I did. And they respected that. And then they got on board and they supported me. And my dad, who's a Methodist, like, he's so proud that I'm a priest. He travels with a picture of me everywhere he goes. And he shows people. He's like, this is my son, Father Josh. And he's hilarious. Love my pops and my mom. One time my dad made my brother so mad because my mom had surgery and I was in Rome. So I wasn't available to be there for her. And so my dad put a huge picture of me in the hospital. Just me. They have other kids. He just put me in there in my ordination picture. And so my brothers came to the hospital to visit my mom and they got so mad because they thought she did that. They thought that she picked me because like I'm her favorite son or something. And so they started fussing at my mom when she got out of, like, she woke up from her surgery. And they're like, Mom, are you serious? Like, why don't you love us? And turns out that it was my dad. She was like, what are you talking about? Because she couldn't move her neck. She had neck surgery. And so when they showed her the picture, she said, I didn't put that there. My dad came in just grinning because he did it. Oh, man. That's family drama right there. That's division right there. back to the question, though. But, yeah, so we never put our dreams on hold for something that God is calling us to, especially even with dating. Like, your parents might not like somebody you're dating, but if the person is a good person, then they can't dictate who you marry and who you don't marry. Right? My mother's parents would not have approved of her marrying my dad, you know, because of how they grew up back in the day. But my mother listened to the voice of God in her walk toward eternity. So we don't allow our parents that right over our lives, right? Because God doesn't do that. God is not that specific with us. If we have a dream, God's not going to say, what God wants us to do is God wants us to follow the Ten Commandments. As long as we're following the Ten Commandments, he wants us to be free, to be wild, and to do crazy things for love of God. And that might be going out on a limb and getting a certain job or going to take certain classes or dating a particular person or answering the call and responding to a specific state of life vocation. Be free to do all that. Peter Kreeft says that in education, there are always two extremes. You can be too modern or too experimental. You can be too classical or too rigid. Students need initiative and creativity and originality also. God's law is short. He gave us, get this, 10 commandments, not 10,000. Why? Why not a more complete list of specifics? Because he wanted freedom and variety. Why do you think he created so many persons? Why not just one? Because he loves different personalities. He wants his chorus to sing in harmony, but not in unison. So I'm going to give you one more quote from Peter Kreeft before I answer your final question about the lack of joy you experience in being with your family. But he also says this, and I want to preface it by they're not related, but anyways, just go with me here. Trust me, please. Peter Kreeft also says, discerning and doing God's will should be like married sex. And you're like, wait a minute, why are you talking about marriage sex when I'm asking a question about my parents? Just go with me here. As long as you stay within God's law, no adultery, no cruelty, no egotism, no unnatural acts, anything goes. Use your imagination. Is there one and only one way God wants you to make love to your spouse? What a silly question. Yet making love to your spouse is a great good in God's will. He wants you to decide to be tender or to be wild, moving or still, loud or quiet, so that your spouse knows it's you and not anyone else, not some book who's deciding. So do we see where I'm going with this? Is that God wants you to be free. God wants you to be free to make decisions on how you're going to respond to his will. And obedience to your parents is respecting them and honoring them, but it is not allowing them to dictate every decision that you're going to make in your walk toward eternity, because God does not do that. He gives us freedom. Now, as far as the lack of joy that you experience in serving your family, I can't answer that because I don't know why. I don't know why. I just do know that love dictates that we seek the other person's greatest good, period. So love is demanding. And if you had a three-year-old child and your three-year-old child was crying at 2 a.m., you would get up and you would nurse your child and spend time with your child because of love, not because you get joy out of doing it, right? If I get multiple phone calls throughout the week to anoint someone in the hospital after late nights of ministry, I'm not going to be like, yes, oh man, I'm so passionate about going to anoint the sick. No, but I'm going to do it because that's what love demands. Love is demanding at times. And sometimes we're going to experience this great joy that the Holy Spirit will allow us to experience. And sometimes we won't experience that joy. But joy isn't about a feeling. It's about an action. And so I just want to encourage you to continue to lean into those difficult relationships because you need them and they need you. We need each other. We can't say we don't need them. So just keep leaning in, even if it's purifying for you to do so.
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1: Hi, I'm Greg Schutte, Director of Marriage Works Ohio, Catholic therapist and author of the Building a Eucharistic Marriage course. 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They got themselves into this mess, they need to get themselves out. 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I find it interesting that Jesus knew that pride, shame, or confusion could cause his bride to stumble again. 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Are we not to do the same? 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

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Time for our prayer time, most important time of the day. And you can always call our prayer line. Leave that prayer intention. We would love to pray for you. Our prayer line number is 813-282-1234. In the name of the Father, the Son, and the Holy Spirit, amen. Today, reading from Matthew chapter 9, verse 12 and 13. He had heard this and said, "Those who are well do not need a physician, but the sick do. Go and learn the meaning of the words, 'I desire mercy, not sacrifice. I did not come to call the righteous, but sinners.'" Lord God, we come before you on this day. We thank you for the gift of another day. We pray for all of those who are struggling, all of those who are away from you. We especially lift up Miriam and Trent, for Omar and Roger's mental health. We pray for the repose of the soul of John and for Lisa, who's going through a rough patch. A prayer partner who needs healing and peace, and all of those who are struggling today. Lord, we ask for peace in the world, peace in our country. We pray for a greater respect of all human life. And we lift up this radio ministry to you. We thank you for our needs being met, Lord God, so we can continue to serve you in all we say and all we do. And we ask all of these things in your name. Amen. In the name of the Father, the Son, and the Holy Spirit, amen.

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1: So Adam and I are high school sweethearts. Adam asked me to prom senior year.
2: Oh, that's sweet.
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1: It was. Okay. But he was not into that. And I'm okay with that. I don't need the attention like that.
2: Let's get back to the good old days of just going up to your crush in the hall and asking if they've got a date to the prom.
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0: 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Well, I'm super excited about coming up on Wednesday. I'm heading up to a historic event for our country, our church. I'm going to the beatification of Bishop Fulton Sheen, who will soon be Blessed Fulton Sheen. Now, he, if you don't know his story, he was an Archbishop of New York, originally from Illinois, and he had a radio show and a TV program. And at the height of his career, over 3 million people watching his show on Saturday evenings on primetime TV, even won some Emmys, and just kind of paved the way for influencers, as they say. He really was one of those people who was prophetic and a TV evangelist before TV evangelism was a thing, and just an amazing man of God. There, of course, is a miracle attributed to his intercession, and that is the story of a baby born with no heartbeats and was almost declared dead. He had no heartbeat for 61 minutes. And his parents had planned to name him James Fulton. And so they asked Fulton Sheen to pray for him and his intercession. And at 62 minutes, James Fulton came alive. And he is now a walking, living miracle, 15 years old now. And no medical or, impairments from the lack of heartbeat or the lack of oxygen. And is just literally a miracle. So if you don't know anything about Fulton Sheen or his story, I highly recommend watching any of his stuff on YouTube. It's all there. And I've, of course, over the years have played it because my second son's name is Fulton. So I'm taking my Fulton up to the beatification, and I'm super excited about that. Asking for your prayers. And if you want to tune in and watch any of it, I know EWTN is going to be carrying a lot of live coverage for it. So look for me. I'll be there.
1: Should have been long gone now, yeah. 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
1: Coming up very, very soon, September 24th. It's an evening called She Shall Be Woman at St. Lawrence. It's at their Higgins Hall. The Blessed Mother is our perfect example of what a woman in love with the Lord is. And St. Louis de Montfort defined 10 virtues that Mary exhibited through her life. These virtues are challenging, but they're not impossible. And this night at St. Lawrence will give you some practical framework that can also deepen your prayer life and enrich your family. Again, then join them Thursday, September 24th at St. Lawrence Catholic Church in Tampa, starting at 6:30.
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I think one of the cool things about the TV show The Chosen was, if you watched it, you kind of have this new, I don't know, vision of biblical accounts, right? And not that that needs to replace what your imagination imagined that the disciples and Jesus, you know, said and did, and, you know, those side conversations that weren't recorded. But just the visualization of, like, Peter walking on the water. And I was thinking about how powerful that is when you read it, but then, you know, if you saw The Chosen, amazing. But the problem with the whole story is that Peter was doing okay, right? Until he looked down, until he looked away, until he lost the contact and took his eyes off of Christ. And so when we're going in those storms of life and we take our eyes off of Jesus, that's when we get lost, my friend. That is when we lose contact, when we start to fail. And I know it's not easy, but all he's asking is, hey, look at me. Stay with me here. I'll bring you through. And if we can do that, it's going to be so much easier. Maybe we could even walk on water.

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Leanna Crawford. Thank God. 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I remember.

You know, you can call our prayer line anytime and leave your prayer request. And when you do that, know that thousands of people are going to be praying for you. Our prayer line number is 813-282-1234.

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together. So as I get older into my parenting here, I have a 16-year-old, I have a 12-year-old, an 11-year-old, and then a 4-year-old. And, you know, your first baby is the experiment, right? You find out what works. You find out what doesn't work. Your second baby, you're kind of like, some of these things worked and some of they didn't. And then the rest of them, I don't know. But as I go through this journey of parenting and motherhood, I've found that a lot of times it takes that consistency to learn, right? And I think that's true with a lot of things, like working out. It takes consistency to see those muscles start to form. It takes consistency to practice a new language. It takes consistency. It takes consistency to be active in our faith, to read our Bibles, to pray more, to feel closer to God. It takes consistency. And if we do that, we're going to see the fruit. We're going to see those spiritual muscles pop up too. A little bit of consistency goes a long way.

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0: You know, again, we cannot thank you enough for your love, your support, your generosity from last week. 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And so many people saying yes to this radio ministry. You are a blessing to us. 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
3: Got some new albums coming out. Corey Asbury on September 18th. Megan Woods, her debut album on October 9th. And SEU Worship will release a live album called Found in the Field. Jamie McDonald released a track called Roots, which is inspired by The Chosen. Ryan Stevenson celebrated 10 years. 10 years of his hit song, In the Eye of the Storm. It's my personal Living with Spirit song. And he released a cover of his own song called Eye of the Storm a decade later, and also the kids' version of the song. Finally, Chris Tomlin is going on a Christmas tour with 2 dates in Florida, Daytona Beach and Pensacola, in the beginning of December. My name's Francesca. 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

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Hope your Monday is going well. I am going to head on out of here, of course, head over to the car line, get the boys, and start the rest of my Monday afternoon. 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
1: Hello, welcome. Thank you so much for all your awesome support last week for Hopesgiving. It was a huge success. If you didn't tune in to the final total announcement, it was awesome. So thank you so much. Have you ever experienced a thunderous, incredibly loud silence? I think I kind of did, and maybe you have too. We'll talk about it next.

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1: It was unexpected and it came suddenly. So a few weeks ago, I went up north to northern Minnesota. My wife and I spend some time up there once a year. And where we go is fairly remote, not super remote, but we were driving there from the airport, and we got out of the car at the place, and it was loud. It was loud outside. And when I say loud, I don't mean loud like you might think. The silence itself was loud. It's hard to describe, but it was like the presence of the silence was such a thing in and of itself that it wasn't just the lack of noise. It was like this silence was present in the air. And it's a beautiful thing. You know, it's not literally loud, but it's loud in the sense of how much it contrasts with our day-to-day life, I think. I think it's good as humans, too, to experience that kind of silence, you know, because it contrasts your day-to-day with that silence. And all of a sudden, you're like, man, there's a lot of noise in my life. You know what I mean? So in your life, in your own way, however God's calling you, remember to embrace silence.

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0: Prayer is powerful. And, you know, a lot of times it's so easy to worry and we don't pray for those worries. You know, we go right to worry right away, but it takes us a while to figure out, oh, I should probably pray about this. You know, I think that's just kind of something strange about us. But you know what? God wants to hear what's on your heart. So tell him. And make sure to call our prayer line, 813-282-1234.
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2: If I had to describe my relationship with the Holy Spirit, I'd say he's probably my best friend. Hey, I'm Francesca from Evenings and Sunday Praise. I came to know Jesus through personal encounters with the Holy Spirit, especially through music, where I could sense the Lord speaking directly to my heart. But lately, I've been in a drier season of prayer. I haven't been hearing him as clearly, and the Lord has been drawing me towards something I'd avoided for years: structured prayer. I've started praying the Liturgy of the Hours and taking daily rosary walks with my husband. 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Instead, they've become a gift. When I don't have the words, they give me words to pray. And when I don't feel anything, they help me remain close to him. What I resisted for so long has become the very way that the Lord is loving me today, reminding me that his presence doesn't depend on my feelings.
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1: Really, one of the weirdest things you can say on a radio station is to encourage people to embrace silence. Think about it. It's kind of a counterintuitive thing for someone on the radio to say that. But I think embracing silence is a good thing. I talked about how I was on a trip recently, and when we got out of the car, when we were finally at the place, kind of out in the woods, the silence was a presence in the air. Like it was loud, but it wasn't loud, obviously, it was silent. But just the contrast, I guess, between that silence and the loudness we usually live in was that stark that for my brain, it was almost like a loud noise, but obviously not, you know, not intense and not anxiety inducing, more peace inducing, you know. Do you embrace silence in your own life? Maybe you want to, but you can't because you got so much stuff going on. I'd venture to say that if you get creative, you might be able to claim some silence in your day. You know, a big one is in the car on some, you know, some errand or something. You know, you're listening to Spirit FM and you're like, okay, let me get some silence. And you turn it off for like 2 minutes and you embrace that silence and you listen in that silence too, because God can speak to you in the midst of that. Of course, God can speak to you in the midst of listening to Spirit FM, but sometimes it's the silence that you need to really hear what he needs to tell you. So don't be afraid of it.
0: 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What if I told you? What if I told you? I'm helping you live with Spirit. I'm sorry.

0: On the night you fall in all the pieces, you can bring your lonely heart to Jesus. 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

to support last week. Hope's Giving was a huge success, and that's all thanks to you. So thank you for continuing to be generous. I know you've been generous to this ministry for over 40 years now. Thank you. Thank you so much. Here's Blessing Offer, Jordan's.

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1: The sky is spectacular when you're out somewhere where there's not a lot of ambient light, like out in the woods somewhere. Maybe you're camping, maybe you're in some remote area of Florida, and you look up and you're like, oh my gosh, look at all these stars that I never see in my day-to-day. And actually, when my wife and I were up north, we were in northern Minnesota recently, there was a night where you could see the Milky Way in the sky with your blind eye. I mean, it was amazing. And what's cool about when it gets really dark like that, again, is how many stars you can see. But it's interesting because you could kind of use it as a metaphor for life in a way. Some of our darkest moments, for example, you know, spiritually dark moments, moments where we're sad and we're down, even the smallest bit of light seems like such a relief and such a contrast from where we're stuck, where we are, the sadness, that darkness, that valley. You know, even that faint light can make a big difference. And maybe that faint light for you when you're in the dark valley is to step closer to the light. You know, maybe it's embracing a new habit. Maybe it's choosing to let go of a friendship. You know, whatever it is that brings you at least a little bit closer to the light is going to guide you home.

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1: This is Ernie Kroger from Land O'Lakes, and you're listening to My Spirit FM. We have been listening to Spirit FM ever since we moved down here to Florida. Right in the beginning, we actually had a really pretty severe accident, and Spirit FM actually has been a part of our life almost the whole time. We used it as a way to keep us inspired and also keep our faith throughout the hard times. My son wound up going to Jesuit here in Tampa, and every day I drove him down to school and listened to Spirit FM every day on the radio. 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We now have our two granddaughters, and we just recently did a day sponsorship for each of them on their birthdays. Just the smile and the joy on all their faces, including my son and their mother. 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And it has really, truly been a blessing throughout all our time here in Florida and continues to be a blessing to all of us every day.
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1: Can you think of a moment where God came to you in the silence in an unexpected way? You know, it's kind of like in Scripture when you had all these noises and, you know, I forget who the prophet is. I think it was Isaiah. I forget, you know, my voice wasn't in the rushing wind. My voice wasn't in this. My voice wasn't in that. Describing all things that are intense. And then God comes to him in the silence, in the stillness. And maybe God's beckoning you into that silence and stillness. But maybe you have that as part of your life, or you did. How has God used that silence to bring you closer to him? If you've got a story, I'd love to hear it. 1-800-223-9286.

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2: Hey, welcome. It's great to have you here. Thanks so much for listening. Lots of things you could be listening to right now, but you choose to put it on 90.5 and listen to me, so I really appreciate that. We've been talking about the power of silence, and I mentioned the story about, you know, the prophets hiding in the cave, and God wasn't in the loud noises that come through, but God speaks through the silence or the still small voice. And I mentioned that it was Isaiah. It wasn't Isaiah. I was wrong about that. It was Elijah. I got it wrong. But I had someone call in and say, yeah, read the story. So I got it here on my laptop. I'm going to read it while one of the songs play. And, you know, I've read it before. I'm familiar with the story, but it's always good to read stuff again, especially in Scripture. And I got a great story from someone just a few minutes ago about God coming to them in their silence and doing something pretty amazing. So I'll share that with you after Elevation Rhythm. Right now, we got Chandler Moore. God, I'm just grateful.

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1: So Adam and I are high school sweethearts. Adam asked me to prom senior year.
2: Oh, that's sweet.
1: There was no promposal.
2: I was going to say, was the promposal a thing in your time?
1: It was.
2: Okay.
1: But he was not into that. And I'm okay with that. I don't need the attention like that.
2: Let's get back to the good old days of just going up to your crush in the hall and asking if they've got a date to the prom.
1: Right.
2: And asking if they would go with you and getting crushed like three times before you finally get someone that says yes.
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1: God can come to you in a powerful way in the silence. I just got this story. I wanted to share it with you.
2: When I got in a lot of trouble and I was in prison for a while, I'm very dyslexic. And in my sleeping time, when I was there, all of a sudden, in the middle of the night, I was woken up and had to write. And I ended up writing sermons that some ministers had used.
1: Oh, wow.
2: That's how I did it. The lettering, everything was perfect. And for me, that doesn't happen because I'm very dyslexic and I mirror write. But it was just an amazing blessing from God in a crucial time in my life where I really needed him. And in those silent hours, those blessings come through.

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1: Coming up,

0: Hi, I'm Greg Schutte, Director of Marriage Works Ohio, Catholic therapist and author of the Building Eucharistic Marriage Catholic Marriage Course. I'm bringing you another weekly marriage tip. 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Not only do we need to have a plan and be consistent in it, but we need to support each other as we enact it and encourage each other. Also remember that a plan doesn't have to be perfect. 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
1: God was found in the still, small voice. Maybe you've heard that saying before. And I had a listener call earlier and say, yeah, look at it in Scripture. It's an awesome story. I'm not going to read the whole thing for you, but just kind of the more relevant portion to what we've been talking about, which is the power of silence and God coming to us in the silence. So this is from 1 Kings chapter 19, verse 11. Then the Lord said, go out and stand on the mountain before the Lord. The Lord will pass by. There was a strong and violent wind, rending the mountains and crushing rocks before the Lord. But the Lord was not in the wind. After the wind, an earthquake. But the Lord was not in the earthquake. After the earthquake, fire. But the Lord was not in the fire. After the fire, a light, silent sound. When he heard this, Elijah hid his face in his cloak and went out and stood at the entrance of the cave. A voice said to him, why are you here, Elijah? The still, small voice. You know what strikes me about those verses of Scripture? The violence of the wind. Listen to what this wind does. There was a strong and violent wind rending the mountains and crushing rocks before the Lord. But the Lord was not in the wind. You know, so many times we see big, amazing, incredible things in our world. You know, sometimes it's a new technology or something like that. But that doesn't necessarily mean, because it's big and attention-grabbing and everything, it doesn't necessarily mean that God is, you know, speaking through it or in the midst of it. I mean, God is in the midst of our world, but you know what I mean. Like, this thing isn't necessarily God revealing himself in the way you expect. Sometimes it's in the quiet. It's in the smallness. It's in the stillness. It's in the weakness of those called to serve God, that God shows his power.
0: 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Leanna Crawford. Thank God. 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
1: I didn't tell her. I kept the information from her. And I had a good reason why I didn't tell her about this particular thing. So we were, Sunday morning, we were headed to church. And my wife sings at our church. And, you know, she has to get there a little bit earlier to prepare and everything. And we were running really late on Sunday morning. And that particular Sunday morning, I was actually chosen as a reader during church as well. So as a reader, you kind of want to get there a little early as well. While in running late, my wife was absolutely beating herself up about not managing her time well, getting out of the door late. She just was so rough on herself for that. And I knew that I was reading, and usually I would tell her that I'm reading at that particular mass, that particular church service, but I didn't tell her. And the reason I didn't tell her is because she was beating herself so much, beating herself up so much, that if I told her, it would just make things worse. So it's funny, when it was time to read, and the readers go up and bow in front of the altar, I was walking towards my wife because I have to pass her to do that. And I imagine, like, she had kind of a worried look on her face, but it might have just been confusion. Like, why are you reading? You're reading? I didn't know you were reading. But I say that not to be like, hey, look how great I am as a husband. The reason why I point this out is because I think it's good to make people's burdens lighter when you can. And sometimes that means, you know, not sharing with them something. Maybe it means, just trying to spare them from undue stress. You know what I mean? Like, it's hard to get into real specifics about that because there's so many different ways, I imagine, you can do that, lighten other people's loads. But look throughout your day, every day if you can, for ways that you can do that for other people, lighten their load, make things a little bit easier for them.

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1: The silence that I heard when I got out of the car was powerful, was loud in a way, was jarring. My wife and I went up to northern Minnesota recently, and it was kind of a rural area. It's beautiful, beautiful country up there. We were kind of close to a wooded area next to a lake. And when we finally got out of the car, it was quiet outside. But it wasn't just quiet. It was a quiet that felt almost unnerving. And I'm not sure why, because, I mean, it's quiet. Quiet is not loud by definition, right? But there was something intense about that quiet. And it might be my brain comparing it to how I live my life day to day, which is, I mean, our world is loud. There's a lot of sound. There's a lot of sound coming at us, you know? And it's even figuratively loud, you know, lots of messages, lots of ideas, lots of things on the to-do list. But in that moment, the sound was louder and the silence took up that moment in a powerful way. And God can use those moments of silence in your own life. You know, maybe it takes even embracing an uncomfortable silence. You know, silence when you don't expect it and it's a little jarring. But maybe it can be jarring in a good way and God can speak to you in the silence.

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2: Welcome to the show. We're talking about the power of silence. How God speaks to us in the silence. How has God spoken to you in those moments? You know, what's the most powerful silent moment you've experienced? We'll talk more about that coming up. Right now, we got Ryan Stevenson, This I Know.

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1: God can come to you in a powerful way in the silence. I just got this story. I wanted to share it with you.
2: When I got in a lot of trouble and I was in prison for a while, I'm very dyslexic. And in my sleeping time, when I was there, all of a sudden, in the middle of the night, I was woken up and had to write. And I ended up writing sermons that some ministers had used.
1: Oh, wow.
2: That's how I did it. The lettering, everything was perfect. And for me, that doesn't happen because I'm very dyslexic and I mirror write. But it was just an amazing blessing from God in a crucial time in my life where I really needed him. And in those silent hours, those blessings come through.

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1: The sky where I was amazing. Absolutely amazing. The stars you could see up there. And you could even see the Milky Way with the naked eye. It was crazy. We were up in northern Minnesota recently, and it was night, and you could just see so many stars because it was the lack of, I guess, ambient light up there. You know, there's not a lot of lights around, not a lot of, quote, light pollution, and you could just see so many stars. And what's interesting, when the night is that dark, you can see stars that you otherwise wouldn't see, and they shine to your eye brighter. It's not really that they're shining brighter. It's that the darkness is so deep that they stick out. And sometimes in our own lives, we walk through a valley that is that dark and deep, and we feel like there's no light. But every once in a while, you might see a little glimmer of light. And that light is the light that can lead you home. Because when you're in the midst of darkness, when you're in the midst of sin and pain and shame, the goodness of God, it can stick out in a way that it otherwise wouldn't to you. Because it's like a drop of water in the desert. It's hope. It's a taste of the goodness that you long for. So if you're in a dark place and you see those little glimmers of light, follow them, and they'll lead you home.

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1: I didn't tell my wife about it, and I think that was the right decision. I know how that sounds, but let me explain. So this Sunday, in the morning, we were getting ready for church and stuff, and my wife sings at our church service, at the Mass that we go to. And sometimes I'll be a reader at that Mass. Most of the time, not, though. And this particular morning, she was beating herself up hard for running late because she, you know, she wants to get there a little bit ahead of time to, you know, get ready for singing. But yeah, we were just running late, and I'm not sure it was her fault. She just felt bad about it, you know? And usually I will tell her, oh, I'm reading this Sunday. But yesterday I didn't tell her that. And it was specifically because I knew that if I told her that, she would beat herself up more about us running late. So when I got up to read in the middle of church, I think she was kind of taken aback, like, what's he doing? And then she figured it out, of course, when I went up to read. There are ways that may be presented to you in the midst of your day that you can lighten someone else's load. You can make their life a little bit easier. You can remove their burdens in a way. You know, in a small way, like me and my wife yesterday, or in a bigger way, or anything in between. Keep your eyes open and your heart open for those ways that you can make someone's life a little bit or a lot of bit easier.

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2: Got some new albums coming out. Corey Asbury on September 18th. Megan Woods, her debut album on October 9th. And SEU Worship will release a live album called Found in the Field. Jamie McDonald released a track called Roots, which is inspired by The Chosen. Ryan Stevenson celebrated 10 years of his hit song In the Eye of the Storm. It's my personal Living with Spirit song. And he released a cover of his own song called Eye of the Storm a decade later, and also the kids' version of the song. Finally, Chris Tomlin is going on a Christmas tour with two dates in Florida, Daytona Beach and Pensacola, in the beginning of December. My name's Francesca. That's your new Music Flash on Spirit FM.
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All right, let's start with a deep breath. You ready? Breathe in and out. All right, today we are in the Gospel of Matthew, chapter 9, verses 12 through 13. He heard this and said, "Those who are well do not need a physician, but the sick do. Go and learn the meaning of the words, 'I desire mercy, not sacrifice. I did not come to call the righteous, but sinners.'" You could say different things about these particular verses, but just looking at the last part, "I did not come to call the righteous, but sinners." That's kind of a double meaning, doesn't it? You know, I didn't call, you know, I'm not called to help those who are already walking the right path. I'm here to help sinners. But also, I'm not here to call the people who think they're good enough, that they can get to heaven on their own, with their own goodness, apart from me. I'm here to call those who know that they've done wrong and who seek to amend their lives through me. Probably got more meanings than just two, but just what I picked up from it. In the name of the Father and of the Son and of the Holy Spirit, Lord God, help us to recognize our sinfulness and to recognize in who we can find healing. And that's Jesus Christ. Lord, we pray for the repose of the soul of Nikki and for her loved ones. We pray for Carmen, for her daughter's cancer to be cured. We pray for Stephen to get a good job. And we pray for all those who are lacking employment, who need a good job, Lord. Please be with them. Lord, we pray for Matthew. We pray for Roger's mental health. We pray for Omar. Lord, we pray for just another prayer for the unemployed, Lord. We pray for all those who are seeking to find meaning in employment. Help them to know that whether they have a job or not, they are still valued. They are still worth it. They are still yours. Lord, we pray for a greater respect of all human life, and end to war in our world. We pray for all those who need our prayers and all those who have no one to pray for them. In the name of the Father and of the Son and of the Holy Spirit, amen.

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1: Welcome to the show. Coming up, we're going to talk a little bit about the awesome self-reflective and spiritually rewarding exercise of journaling. I've started journaling, and I think I'm going to keep doing it. It's really cool, and it's a great way to, well, I'll save it for when we chat about it. After For King and Country, right now, Stars Go Dim. 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
1: It's a way that you can kind of time travel a little bit, I've found. Journaling. Now, I wasn't into journaling before, but recently I got into it as a way to kind of record my feelings. And it's great. It's awesome because my memory isn't that great. And maybe yours isn't that great, too. Journaling is a great way to see what you thought about something at a particular time, you know, and also help you to put your feelings into words. And in doing so, you can understand them better. Also, it's a great way to record the way God shows up in a profound way in your life. Because, you know, so many things that happen in our lives are just gifts from God. I mean, our whole life, really, if you look at it, it's all a gift. Everything is a gift from God, all the good things. But, you know, in recording it in a journal, you can record the different ways that God shows up, like this happened and this happened and just at the right time this happened, you know, that sequence of events that you're like, oh my gosh, this is God at work, you know, that really stick out in your mind. You can record those and then you can come back to those later, especially in moments when you're feeling alone and you're feeling like abandoned by God. You go back and read those moments and it reminds you of the truth that really you already know. And that is that God is with you through it all.
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1: Journaling could be an awesome practice for you. It can be a way to clarify your feelings. It could be a way to record what God is doing in your life. And, you know, as I mentioned earlier, it can absolutely help you time travel in a sense, in that you can look at your journaling and see how you felt about certain things at a particular time. Also, an added benefit too is, you know, people in the future are presumably your family, you know, are going to be able to look at these journals and know what you feel about things, and you can kind of speak to them in a way through the journals. You know, you can speak to them, make clear your motivations about things, you know, what you were like as a person if they never got to meet you. So it's kind of a legacy thing too.

Prayer changes things. Call our prayer line if you've got a request you'd like us to lift up in prayer. 813-282-1234. Here's Rhett Walker, Man on the Middle Cross.

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1: So Adam and I are high school sweethearts. Adam asked me to prom senior year.
2: Oh, that's sweet.
1: There was no promposal.
2: I was going to say, was the promposal a thing in your time?
1: It was.
2: Okay.
1: But he was not into that. And
2: oh,
1: I'm okay with that. I don't need the attention like that.
2: Let's get back to the good old days of just going up to your crush in the hall and asking if they've got a date to the prom.
1: Right.
2: And asking if they would go with you and getting crushed like three times before you finally get someone that says yes.
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1: Last week was Hope's Giving. 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Sounded a bit intense on the air. I know it gets exciting and there's these goals to hit and there's all this, you know, we say the number a billion times and, you know, there's a lot going on. So maybe you didn't catch the very end where we announced the total, but, you know, kind of long story short, it was a big success and it was thanks to you. 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

Decision paralysis is a thing, and I think it's even more prevalent in the year of our Lord 2026 when we have decisions to make about everything because we have endless options. You ever just sit and scroll through Netflix for, a half hour because you can't figure out what to watch? It's annoying and it surrounds us. Personally, I don't want to make decisions about music. I know what kind of stuff I like. I want to listen to what I like. I want to listen to something that's good for my soul and just take at least one decision off my plate. That's why I like to listen to Spirit FM. But hey, you're not always in a car. Sometimes you're outside of the car. 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
1: This is Ernie Kroger from Land O'Lakes, and you're listening to My Spirit FM. We have been listening to Spirit FM ever since we moved down here to Florida. Right in the beginning, we actually had a really pretty severe accident, and Spirit FM actually has been a part of our life almost the whole time. We used it as a way to keep us inspired and also keep our faith throughout the hard times. My son wound up going to Jesuit here in Tampa, and every day I drove him down to school and listened to Spirit FM every day on the radio. 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We now have our two granddaughters, and we just recently did a day sponsorship for each of them on their birthdays. Just the smile and the joy on all their faces, including my son and their mother. Just the joy seeing them and knowing that Spirit FM is such a big part of all of our lives. And it has really, truly been a blessing throughout all our time here in Florida and continues to be a blessing to all of us every day.
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We all want to grow. We all want to get better. We all want to do better at the daily tasks that we already do. But sometimes growth doesn't mean you're fixing all of these problems around you. Hey, I'm Francesca. 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While it would be great to just fix every single problem around you, you're gonna get burnt out if you do that. And honestly, you're gonna create more problems for yourself. So, as we grow, as we mature, as we actually learn from experience what it's like solving problems, we learn that a big part of growth is figuring out which problems are not worth fixing. Accepting the things that you can change and accepting the things that you can't, right? Sometimes a peaceful life shows up when we choose to accept what God has given us instead of fighting it. So if you want to grow, maybe stop trying to fix every problem that you see and choose to use discernment to learn which problems are actually worth fixing.

Well, let's just be honest with ourselves, okay? Let's be honest with each other. We are going to scroll on social media. It's a thing. It's what we do. You can delete the apps, you can block the apps, you can do whatever. It happens. It's a little addicting, and you're gonna be on social media. Maybe less than you're willing to admit. But here's the thing. If you're gonna be on it, you might as well follow accounts that are good for your heart and your soul. 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

I'm a lot of things. I am a child of God. I'm a musician. I'm a wife. I'm a daughter. I'm, you know, a little crazy sometimes. But today we're talking about the fact that I and many other people are Toys R Us kids. Hey, friend, I'm Francesca. Thanks for listening to Spirit FM. Growing up, I would beg my mom to take me to Toys R Us. And now they're not even a thing. Like, sure, if you want a toy, you got to go to Target. You got to go to Walmart. You got to go to Amazon or whatever it is. But look at this. Toys R Us plans to open 120 standalone stores across the U.S. this holiday season. I guess the kids still want toys, at least when they're trying to pick out their Christmas lists. And also, they are focusing on adults who are still playing with toys. That's like Legos and, you know, creative things that some adults are still choosing to use. But look, I'm not fighting it. If Toys R Us wants to come back, I'm going to pick up my nieces. We're going to drive to the store. I'm going to buy them whatever they ask for because I'm auntie and I have no boundaries. And it's going to be a fantastic day. Today's a good day to be a Toys R Us kid.